0: here in Telluride with the Epiphany Dermatology Clinic, helping with skin cancers and the like. But I've been a Telluride visitor since 1999 and a permanent resident since 2019, and joined the Medical Center Board a year and a half ago, and been chair for about 6 months or so.
1: Amazing. We do want to talk about the med center that is going to be going in at Society Turn in the next few years. But I did want to start, Dr. Grundy, we were mentioning this before we got on the air, of kind of how we got here. Obviously, the conversation of a new med center has been a topic of conversation long before I got here. So it's been kind of decades in the making of what the med center is going to do someday. Mm-hmm. Can you just give a little bit of that kind of background of, like, how did we get to where we are now with this new medical center kind of coming online soonish?
2: Yep. So if we kind of start with the foundation, so the med center, the hospital district, doesn't own the property that we're in. So the building on Pacific is still owned by Newmont Mining, and they rent it to us. That lease ends in 2032, and we'll kind of talk about some opportunities that have recently come, have been presented to us. However, so don't own the space. The clinic, when I showed up in 2001, I think we saw 6,000 patients a year, and it's quadrupled by then when you include lab visits, ER visits, and primary care visits, behavioral health visits, radiology services, because we now have a CT scanner. We didn't have a CT scanner back then. So you kind of start to pop out that little building that was built in, who knows when, I don't know, 1970s, that's had a multiple remodels to it. So when I showed up here in 2001, I ended up becoming medical director. It was still managed by Montrose Hospital then. In 2002 or 2003, Jane Reldon had been managing it before them. But even at that point, there was a group of people in town who were already looking towards the future and realizing land was going to be an issue here. It's a small box canyon. We got the Mountain Village, but like, where would you put a facility? And what do we need to do to move forward and make sure there's healthcare, emergency services, et cetera, in the region close to the ski area? And so that group was like a mixture of like Ron Allred and this guy, Mike Armstrong, Harvey Roisman, a bunch of different people kind of came together. At that point, they were trying to figure things out. There was some identification of land in Lawson Hill. We had this whole thing called the Feast, which was this very fancy one-night wine event. And that raised money for topics and kind of planning the future. And it's things have kind of come and gone over the years. To, if everybody remembers, there was actually a vote like 15 years ago for us to build on the Pearl property, which is right now we're in what's the
1: Entrada
2: like
1: right nearby.
2: Yeah. And so that was going to be a maybe possibility that got shut down. And then about 6-7 years ago, so pre-COVID, the Mountain Village came to us with a piece of property. We actually had the deed of land to the piece of property got transferred to us, and then it got taken away again because there was too many wetlands and we couldn't kind of the potential to mitigate that fell through. So then we were back to square one. Prior to that, Genesee Properties, which is Neil Blue, who used to own the Valley Floor, etc., wasn't in the mood to talking with us. I think the Valley Floor had a lot of strain on relationships with the community, maybe a little bit. and so he also, I think a couple of community members had reached out to him, and as they were kind of planning their areas and properties that they own in the region, presented to us, could we be their benefit, their community benefit, to redevelop a parcel of property out at Society Turn that would be rezoned, because instead of being, I think, for cattle or I can't remember what the zoning was, we would be the public benefit and they would give us 2 acres. So that's been a long process that started, I feel like, 6 years ago, that's gone back and forth. And finally that PNZ last Noel night got approved. Because I sat in that meeting.
1: Rather than going to Noel night.
2: I came back and forth a couple of times. But like 11 o'clock at night, the county commissioners finally approved the planning and zoning changes, which then opened up Genesee Properties' ability to start the infrastructure to that property out there, which the developmental part of that, or the property that can be developed, is about 11 acres. And part of their benefit to the public is 2 acres for us, and then also acreage for the water treatment plant. So two really important things, I think, for our region. There will also be other developments that get phased in over time that include affordable housing and kind of light industrial, like business office commercial space. So yeah. That's how yeah. I remember it.
1: That's great.
2: So we're like, I've been here a long time, and we're finally, I think, about to get to the position of like putting a shovel in the ground. But that dirt work out there right now is not us.
1: Right.
2: Okay.
1: Yeah. Well, and I think, right, that's a really like a good clarification that obviously there's a lot of work that is going kind of to make the site possible for more development, including the Med Center, to kind of happen on there, like widening of roads, get it, yeah.
0: I do think it's worth mentioning, though, it is for us, it's for the entire site. I mean, the road work,
2: yeah,
0: the utilities, the grading.
2: For the whole planning, the whole P&Z.
0: Right, yeah. Retaining walls, et cetera. And, you know, I've always thought of it as the western third kind of is, you know, the portion of that is for the medical center. The medical center will be, along with the treatment facility, the first of the facilities built out there, and the others will be several years.
1: Right. I think it's like a 10-year phase in for a lot of these things. Yeah. And obviously for folks who are tuned in, please give us a call, ask questions, but we're here talking specifically about the Med Center portion. So you can give us your feedback, but we're not here to talk about the other bits and bobs that are going to be going on that parcel. Kind of. So with that, speaking, I mean, obviously there's been a lot of conversation and thought in going into what this new Med Center will look like. Can you first, and again, maybe this is a little bit more to you, Dr. Grundy, of just talk a little bit about from your perspective, like, why do we need this? Like, what is not working, as you mentioned, the lease, but like, what is not functioning at the building or has outgrown the building that you're in now that requires this new space?
2: The building's really old, which it has pros and cons. I always give an example. I've been there 24 years. I've never had an office. I don't have anywhere to put a backpack. I rotate around. I don't have a locker or anything. So if we want to respect healthcare workers, which I think is really important because it is not an easy job, we need to give a space that's appropriate to work in, that's efficient and safe and private. I mean, I don't know how many times I've had a difficult case and I need to go like debrief, help my emotions or whatnot, and I don't have somewhere to go cry. I have to go to the bathroom, and there's only 4 bathrooms in the building. So it's an inappropriate space for what we do. I'm a sci-fi fan. I always call it a TARDIS. If anybody was a Doctor Who fan, yes. And his little TARDIS, and like it looked like a phone box, and you walked into it, and there's a whole spaceship in there. And I always feel like we're kind of like the TARDIS. That's a little tiny building, and we do a lot of stuff in there. But the layout of it, the privacy aspects is really not appropriate. We deserve better as a community. We deserve, our community deserves better. Our healthcare workers deserve better.
1: Yeah.
0: There's even some challenges with architecture and building codes. Mm-hmm. I mean, it's been cobbled together, as Sharon said, for decades. And, one of the real potentially pressing, almost existential threats that exists with a building like that is, you know, insurance companies understand and give us, and also the state and others give us, waivers for operating in a non-compliant building. Mm-hmm. And that could go away overnight, in theory. And so that's just another big reason why there needs to be a better, improved facility, for whether it's to support the staff, to support the patients, to expand services, to make services better located. I mean, there's a whole host of reasons.
2: Mm. Yeah, COVID kind of brought it to light, right? Like, all of a sudden you're like, hey, we're supposed to sit 6 feet apart. And it was like, that was not a possibility. So again, I think we can do a little better.
1: Yeah. I am curious of, you know, I want to dive into kind of what y'all have planned for what this new facility will look like. But I am curious of just like when you think about it kind of conceptually, you know, you mentioned when you started it was 6,000 visits a year. And obviously that has grown so much, largely right with local population, but also visitors coming through. And how do you think about that in terms of like, I get like the wants and needs of the community and what like the local community needs in terms of its medical care, and kind of balance that with obviously a large number of folks that you're seeing are also visitors, and kind of, I guess maybe the burden a little bit of a larger facility or what that might look like on the local community if so much of, or not so much, if there is also this big portion that is going towards folks who don't live here year round, if that makes sense.
2: So just number wise, so ER, their visits, it tends to be about 80% visitors, 20% locals. Primary care, it's about flipped, 80% locals, 20% out of town. We don't really have an urgent care. So we have urgent care, primary care, but there's no like middle ground. The primary care kind of functions as of that. Like if someone walks in the door and they don't need to be in the emergency room, getting a higher bill and taking that staff's time, like we try to fit them into the primary care. So it's kind of a little bit of juggling. So kind of going backwards to kind of your question of, so again, I don't think any of that's going to change, right? Like those percentages will probably stay the same. We might kind of carve out an actual urgent care that's more designed to be like people can just walk in at any time. As a primary care physician, if you're my person, I want you to see us because we have your record. I mean, the whole record's going to be shared and everything, but we want to be able to kind of see you if you come in with a cold, a UTI, and make sure we know you're our people, you're ours. So that's going to be important to kind of continue. We're really not changing a ton of staffing. Some of this is going to give us this potential to, again, work a little better, have improved space. We're going to be able to add on certain services like an MRI that we're not going to actually have on site, but that's a traveling MRI that you'll have a bay that it kind of hooks up to, a larger procedure room. So visiting specialists could maybe do a little bit more. I do think there's been this, for my 25 years of dealing with this concept, I've heard, we've done research and studies, and 10 years ago it was like, we're going to have outpatient surgery, we're going to have inpatient. Do you want to answer that?
1: Sure. I mean, yeah. Do you want to finish your thought? We can also we'll go back to it.
2: Okay.
1: I'll have you pop your headphones in.
2: So we've gone back and forth about it's like falling away from me. Like what should the facility be able to do, capabilities? Do we expand services to the point of a critical access hospital, et cetera? Times continue to change with healthcare and the finances of healthcare and how you fund things, and it's really difficult. And so two of the most recent studies have come up with, we are not going to be a full-blown hospital. We're most likely not going to be a critical access hospital, maybe sometime in the future. We're not going to offer surgeries. And so I think there's still a population that thinks that's what's going out there. We're going to update services, update the building, have an appropriate space for people to work, have a little extra area to do certain procedures.
0: The one thing I just wanted to add to that was, the one thing that won't change, even though the visitor numbers can go up and down, the local population up and down a little bit, but seasonality in general. Remember, there's months here where the ER certainly isn't that busy, and we've got to have an eye toward how we keep the lights on and how we keep people actively employed in those less busy seasons.
1: Right.
2: It's a tough business.
1: Yeah. Okay, I think we lost our call, but please call back. You are tuned in to Off the Record on CODO. We're talking with Dr. Sharon Grundy and Tom Crabtree from the Telluride Regional Medical Center about the future of the Med Center. If you have a question or a thought, please give us a call, 970-728-4333. We'll bring you up on the air. If we're in the middle of a thought, we might answer the call, but then wait to bring you up. So be patient, but give us a call. We did just start, we kind of began to dive into it. But can you go over a little bit of currently as they stand, what are the plans? What are you thinking for what's going to go out at this new space in Society Turn?
0: I can start. The first and most important thing was to be able to continue the great clinical care that's offered, whether in the emergency setting or the primary care setting. That's not going to change, but there are certainly services that the community wants. We'd love to be able to provide everyone, but we have to look toward what is possible, and possible is defined by what's financially feasible, what we can get staff for, what's safe, what makes sense, etc. Sharon mentioned a number of services that don't make sense financially or otherwise, like surgery. So that won't be minor surgical procedures, of course, but doing a knee replacement, that sort of thing, that's just never going to happen in a rural facility so far away from anything more advanced, with more advanced imaging and support. But lots of other things that the community really does want and deserve and desire, from mental health services, which are currently, as you know, balkanized. I mean, there's great services, but they're all over the place. Could we find space to centrally locate, whether it's something as simple as a help desk or even referral desk, through to some actual space for counseling, for mental health crisis? I think we'll absolutely now, especially as we get into the two-site solution, be able to consider and deliver that. Can we add additional imaging services? Yes. Sharon mentioned the MRI, the mobile MRI, which will be, it looks like the numbers will be something along the lines of maybe 3 or 4 days every 2 weeks that it will be there, something like that. So instead of having to wait a month for or more for a non-urgent MRI, at most maybe 10 days, which really does change your care plan and your family's plan to support you during whatever surgeries or other things you might need. So the takeaway is, this is a tremendous opportunity, whether it was just a Society Turn or now with the idea that we have this real opportunity to have both sites to expand services. And services really drive so much of it, because you got to staff those, you got to fund those, you got to manage those. And it's a difficult job for folks, and Sharon and team do it very well.
2: And then just Tom, threw the little tidbit out there. So in the last 4 to 6 months, Newmont Mining came back to us and did offer an extension of the lease on the property in town. So
0: sure,
2: that's a topic to kind of, that's kind of did a little curveball. So 8 months ago, we're like, all right, we're going to get in this building. Where are we going to put everything? Can we fit it all in? How can we do this? But all of a sudden, it's now like, we have this opportunity to actually have properties still in town for 30 years, which property is important, and we don't maybe want to walk away from that opportunity.
0: And you mentioned 8 months. It was really only about three months ago that we just asked the question, when's the last time people talked with Newmont Mining? And it had been a while. And they have a whole division that manages their properties. It's called Legacy Properties Division or something like that. And we got the number, the points of contact for the people, and the new chair of that division said, it's great timing. We were just talking about you guys. And, of course, we're just one small property out of, I'm sure, thousands that they have. But they said, we've kind of changed our mind. We did have other plans for that property, but now we're absolutely happy to continue to support the community, especially the healthcare needs of the community, and offer you at a minimum the same lease. We argued for a 99-year lease, and that just wasn't their policy. But we do, as of right now, and this is, I'm happy to share this, as of last Friday, confirmation, we don't have it in writing, but it'll come very soon, from the folks at Newmont Mining that we have a 30-year lease. We're hoping to start it very soon rather than wait till 2031. But another 30-year lease with an option at about year 25, sort of a right of first refusal to extend that another 30 years. So when you're looking at an opportunity for 60 years for a prime piece of real estate, especially when people, and we'll probably talk about this later, really are very interested in keeping certain services like primary care in town, it's just something we are seriously, we're planning to do it unless we find reasons not to.
1: Well, and so what would that look like? Obviously, it's new, the possibility of this. But do you have an idea of kind of like, okay, well, would keep this at the in-town piece, would move this out to the new facility, kind of like, what would that look like for folks?
2: So I think what we'd probably do is keep primary care in town and probably start to call out or break out the urgent care part that would go out to the new facility with the emergency room. Imaging would most likely all be out there, x-ray and CT. There's a possible opportunity to keep just plain film x-ray also in the building where it is now, but you have to have a radiology tech there. But primary care might benefit from that because we do a lot of x-rays. We do see a lot of knees. And then that gives us that space to kind of tinker with, which is, there's pros and cons to that. Again, it's an old building, as I just said. I've never had an office before.
1: But maybe you could.
2: Maybe I could. I don't really need one, but I've gotten used to it. I like to.
1: A place to go cry.
2: A place to go cry would be nice. But it gives us a little bit more wiggle room. And Tom can talk about the finances of it, of like, hey, you'd build something smaller out there. And it lets us kind of keep something in town for the population that comes over from the gondola. People who don't have cars, we are what we call an ambulatory care clinic, and we'll keep ambulatory in the actual name of it, because a lot of people do come to the town of Telluride throughout the day, and the pharmacy's not moving, so if you do a script, they've got to come to town anyways. So there's a lot of pros and cons. With our space currently, you know, the building's about 9,000 square feet in town, 7,000 on the top floor. And so it may give us a little potential to open up some space for that we can collaborate with the county or somebody else with behavior, a little bit better behavioral health, a couple of other ideas we kind of have. So it just might add to what we can provide for services.
0: So the primary care, as Sharon mentioned, would stay and be augmented and improved, and there'd be a crying room and better sleep rooms and all the things that absolutely should be there. The emergency services would be, and of course, the choreography of building two sites and moving and renovating, all that, we can figure that out. Mm-hmm. But the emergency services as a whole package, to include the supporting imaging that's essential in a crisis situation, would all be moved out to Society Turn. The Society Turn site has the ability, or will put in the ability to plug in mobile MR, potentially mobile mammography. You just need certain hookups and the like, and space, because it's like an 18-wheel truck, sometimes a little smaller. That's all in the plans, or being planned. But there would be, the two separate sites. But Sharon mentioned the financing. If it's all right, I can sort of give a...
2: Go for it.
0: Go for that.
1: We'll get there.
0: Yeah.
1: Might as well do it now.
0: Yeah, but it's something the community is obviously very interested in. I'll start this off with, we had a vote not maybe a month ago or so not to increase the mill levy, so not to increase the tax base support. That was important to the community. It'd be great to have additional resources, because running a rural healthcare facility is not a easy business, or by no means a profitable business. And nobody's in the business here to make money, but obviously you want to keep the lights on and you want to be able to add new machines and things when technology and the like, and obviously take care of your staff. So costs go up, reimbursements go down. That's not a great business model. But the build numbers as we currently see them, we've had lots of different experts locally, nationally, regionally look at these, so I think we're very comfortable sharing these numbers. The initial build for everything,
1: including keeping
0: for moving so 8 months ago, moving everything out to Society Turn, which was going to be tight but doable, was probably going to be at about 50 million, maybe 55. Obviously these are, and of course things go up each year, but a $50 million lift to do all that. Now with this two site option, number one, the freestanding ED looks like that will be about a $35 million requirement, obviously $15 million less, but to make the current primary care site better, and something that can last and be worked in for the next 30 years, is going to take some money. We've looked at that. You know, initially the numbers were 1 to 11 million. Well, that doesn't really help. Still less than that $15 million, you know, difference between 50 and 35, but it's probably going to be around 3. Could be a little less, could be a little bit more. Again, you could be into it 2 years and the plumbing all falls apart, and obviously all those things can happen. But so now we're looking at, to review, $35 million out of society turn, $2 or $3 million to improve, and it's more than just paint and new carpet, but it's, you know, to make it better. And then Sharon brought up, okay, you mentioned or referenced there'd be some additional staffing. It's not super efficient to have two sites. You need additional front desk staff. You'll need potentially some duplicate imaging and laboratory, which requires additional staff. But we've looked at those numbers too, and it's going to be probably an extra $2 million over 10 years. So $200,000 extra a year, which is completely manageable. So those are the numbers we're working with right now. Obviously, those things could change. The entire idea could change, although goodness, I hope not at this point. But it's that's the best solution, I think, for the community. That's a personal opinion, but I think collectively we're getting to that where, as through education efforts like this, where people are starting to realize, okay, I get this, and this is, you know, the best use of whatever philanthropy will support this, whatever, you know, the tax base, which will not increase, will support it. And of course, you know, the business of the hospital itself, you know, it pays some of its bills by reimbursement from insurance companies, etc.
1: How do you think of, because obviously, right, we have this more than a good feeling, maybe not guarantee, but, you know, being able to stay in the current space for the next 30, potentially 60 years.
0: Right.
1: Do you leave that kind of door open, though, in case something happens or it doesn't feel like it's the right thing to be able to then move primary care out to the society turn space? Or are we kind of just like in the design as it stands now, which obviously is probably still a little bit of a shifting idea because things have changed so quickly, but is the building at Society Turn going to look maybe kind of drastically or quite different than the original plan? Because
0: oh, absolutely.
1: Okay.
0: No, it was going to be at least a two-story with potentially a helipad on the roof, which is an extraordinarily expensive undertaking, to now probably a one-story helipad on the ground, hopefully. That's just much less expensive, but obviously, we're going through with the Colorado Department of Transportation, the FAA, because of flight paths, et cetera. That will dictate where it will be. But and we should get to the helicopter pad in a minute because it's going to be such a critical asset, improved asset for the ER. But right now, to your question, it's going to look very different.
1: Okay.
0: You know, from a big two-story or more facility to a one-story with space around the edges, as opposed to just.
2: And hopefully we think about a little design of also if there, you want to lay it out so that in 30 years you could expand,
0: sure.
2: Right? So you'll have that with the intent, but I don't think we're going to build some giant thing that's shelled out and let it sit for 20 years.
1: Right. But there's that option for...
2: You should intentionally design it with ideas of areas to punch out.
0: The architects are well aware of that, and speaking of architects, we're going to architects this, literally as we speak, this fall.
1: Mm-hmm. Okay. Yeah. You mentioned earlier a little bit, Dr. Grundy, about kind of the idea of a critical access hospital or, you know, what that might look like. Can you talk a little bit more about why that doesn't feel like the right choice now and kind of what that means? Like, what would we get with that we're not getting anymore? And kind of like, why was that decision made?
2: So I think the biggest one's volume. So if we're going to have overnight stay rooms and staff it appropriately and pay for that without going back to the taxpayer dollars, running a facility that provides overnight care, nursing, etc.
1: And is that one of kind of like the main things of a critical access hospital?
0: Right. You have to have at least one overnight staffed 24/7 bed.
1: Got it.
2: Yeah. It doesn't pan out. So critical access designations help you be able to bill. You get better reimbursement. You kind of come up at the end of the year what your costs are, how many patients you've had. It goes into the Medicare system, and then they kind of punch out what you get reimbursed to help you make up for low volumes or your costs of services. Our numbers do not, and they won't, like, we're not going to triple in size in the next 20 years. Like, the Valley, I don't think, is going to triple in size. I don't think we're going to end up at 25,000 people living here. The whole county only has 8,000, right? So we have to be mindful about that. To me, as a provider, I also want to think of it as safety-wise. Like, hey, we're doing surgeries up here, and we only do one knee replacement every 2 weeks. Like, you don't want to see that surgeon. You want to see someone who's doing it on a regular basis. But

0: enough to pay them. It's already hard enough for us to find radiology techs to come up here and work. We're in the process of possibly getting an ultrasound machine up and running an ultrasound program again, and trying to find an ultrasound tech to come up a couple of days a week is hard. So we have to, there's a lot of factors here that make it pretty difficult.
1: There is principally financial.
0: Mm-hmm.
1: And a little bit more detail on critical access hospitals, and there's a handful of federal and state designations that can, in certain circumstances, make a lot of sense financially and care-wise. But as Sharon pointed out, financially it made absolutely no sense here. Safety-wise, again, it made no sense here. Even, you know, crazy things that you don't consider, like we keep talking about some surgical aspects, just to sterilize things for a full-on OR at 9,000 feet, is very difficult, as opposed to, because gas sterilization, pressure sterilization, things are different. It's just stuff people don't think about. And all of it you need to think about because it all matters. But back to the critical access hospital, it's been a very frequent community question, and I can assure the community it has been looked at in great detail, principally financial, but also staffing and safety-wise, but it just didn't pan out.
2: Yeah. Kind of diving into the funding piece of it again, you mentioned obviously that with, and I think you just answered it, right? Costs outweigh the benefits, but with a critical access hospital being able to kind of bill insurance at a higher rate, or kind of maybe get more back from it. Yeah.
1: That's an important distinction, because you can, but only certain insurances, principally those under the Medicare, Medicaid.
2: Okay.
1: And interestingly, our population here is mostly private pay. I mean, we do have Medicare, but we have, for a rural facility, we have a fairly small Medicaid population, and that's where the real impact of a critical access hospital comes to bear.
0: Okay. So somewhere like Leadville, spacing the name out, Del Norte has a little critical access hospital, Salida I think does. Their population of Medicare, Medicaid's probably 40-50%.
1: Right.
0: We're 15-20% total. And so the numbers don't pan out. And I think we and our board is trying to be very respectful. Like, we shouldn't be doing something that's going to be a burden to taxpayers. So it's been this funny balancing act. And 10 years ago, when I was in the middle of all these things, and even 6 years ago, it was like critical access hospital. That's all we were saying. But when you, like, we were tasked a year and a half ago with sitting down with a outside consultant to really dig into it. And then we had a second one, and both of them are like, in current healthcare environment, it is not the right move.
2: Well, and I am curious, and I think you've touched on this a little bit, but how you, think about as healthcare costs for everybody continue going up, and providing care in rural spaces is even harder in so many ways. How you think about that in terms of, you know, embarking on this new big project in the time we're in when it comes to healthcare, and how much it costs people, and prices going up, you know, for both the patients and for providers and the like.
1: So the bottom line is, and again, this is a personal comment, but I think it's backed by a lot of evidence and my own personal experience, and I'd be curious at Sharon's opinion, but I do not see a path to financial sustainability or even survivability for certainly for 20 years, but even in the next 10 years with status quo. In a rural environment like this, where, again, costs just go up and up and up, reimbursement goes down, and you don't have any of the benefits of a bigger population to pool staff from, to pool taxes from, et cetera. There's just, and that obviously leads to a question that we haven't discussed yet, but partnerships and the ability to find other organizations that can support and help you with an eye toward the future.
0: So, the financial aspect and just volume. So we need to focus on what does our community actually need, right? So

0: primary care is essential. Could we slowly over the years kind of, we keep looking at things like we're, I'm like a growth person. So I'm always like, could we add a pediatrician in? Do we have enough people? Do we have enough kids in town to keep a pediatrician full time? Do they actually want to move up here and live in affordable housing, right? Like recruitment up here is difficult when you tell someone whose baby got $200,000 in debt from med school that you're going to come live in a place that the average, and you're going to work here, but you probably can't buy a home here. And you actually probably won't qualify for affordable housing. So you're going to have to drive to work at the place that you want to be at and have your kids raised at and stuff. So it's a challenging conundrum. So we need to focus on the core healthcare needs of our community and slowly kind of map out things that might be additional services. Can we do a psychiatric nurse practitioner that would help us with the psych NP, can help us with not bring a full psychiatrist here, but kind of be that middle person? There's some opportunities that we need to keep looking at. Healthcare's changing. AI, televisits, being able to kind of think outside of the box, I think super important. And I do think we will see in the next 15 years a different way of practicing medicine that will always, though, need a hands-on emergency. I don't think Elon Musk's robot's going to take over Dr. Kallicker's job. I'm a sci-fi person, but it's not happening in my lifetime. But I do think we'll see kind of these changes happening. The idea in healthcare is also the pattern across the country has been these kind of mergers, big facilities helping out, take on other things, little mom and pop organizations are kind of getting merged in or bought up, but they're also coming back out because they didn't like the system and didn't like not having autonomy. But I think when I showed up here, I was at a Montrose hospital employee. We left that agreement in 2005 and left the management agreement. The Telluride Hospital District Board has always been responsible for the clinic, but the actual management of the clinic, like I was hired by Montrose Hospital, not the hospital district, when I showed up here in 2001. I do think it's time we have to relook at that, like what's happening with organizations in the area. Is anybody interested in us? And what would our benefit be with having an outside larger organization working with us? We're not desperate. But we want to find out what's the potential positives that could be that makes us clinically just as good. Like that is not our problem. Our clinical quality is not our problem, which is a blessing. Not every place is like that, right? So we don't want to compromise that, but can we help ourselves do things a little better, more efficiently? How do we stay up to date on things education-wise, financial assistant-wise? And again, stay out of the realm of just being like, we're going to go to the taxpayers every 5 to 6 years asking for more money.
1: Yeah. CODA listeners, you are tuned in to Off the Record. We're talking about the Telluride Regional Medical Center. If you have a question or a thought, please give us a call, 970-728-4333. I am curious about this because I'm going to be honest, I haven't necessarily heard kind of this piece of it so much. And maybe it takes a little bit away from the building itself that's going out at Society Turn, but kind of the future of what the concept of the medical center looks like. And Tom, you mentioned kind of partnerships and what that looks like. And obviously, Dr. Grundy, you were just speaking to that as well. More thoughts from you on kind of what that could look like and kind of how the Med Center could partner with other institutions or organizations or whatever that might be as a way to help it succeed and thrive going forward.
2: Sure. So we've looked at the entire range of possibilities. And I'll list them. So the two big multi-center multi-billion dollar healthcare organizations that cover this region, Intermountain out of Salt Lake, and then Common Spirit out of Centennial. Those were the two big ones we looked at who would be able to provide a number of services from some, you know, hardcore financial backing and safety net type stuff, some possible staffing support, some expanded service line support, telemedicine being a big one, and very important, some, you know, Sharon mentioned AI. AI is a critical aspect of billing these days. There's wars between the insurance companies and the providers. Who's got the fastest, best AI to deny or approve things?
0: And we don't.
2: Yeah, and so those are things, well, very seriously, we don't. And if we don't get them within the next few years, we will suffer for it. So all of those things these big partners could bring. But big partners have their downside. They, you know, whether it's autonomy, whether it's corporate culture, I mean, the list goes on and on. You've got to be very sensitive to that because we have a jewel here in terms of clinical care, in terms of history, in terms of culture that we, you know, do not want to dilute or compromise in any way. We looked at smaller regional partners. Sharon mentioned back in the day, Montrose was a partner. They're very interested and continue to be a partner, but there's, when we look at the list or the matrix of what they can support, or any of these partners, some of them just didn't check enough boxes. Others can check very well certain boxes. Aspen Valley Health is one that was able to, and we're still actively talking with about supporting not the whole broad spectrum, but bits and pieces. Access to an electronic health record, back office support with AI, etc. We also have looked at a company that manages and is growing like mad and doing a good job, a company that does the management of freestanding EDs. They're a Texas-based company, but they have a number in Colorado. You know, should we go with one big sort of one-size-fits-all solution, or should we piecemeal different aspects? We are still in the thick of that. We're narrowing it down, but somewhere in there, there's the secret sauce that does a few things. Keeps our culture as preserved and relevant as possible, keeps our clinical care untouched and indeed improved if possible, and back to finances, keeps the lights on in 10 years, in 20 years, in 30 years.
1: And what does making that decision look like? That's a decision from the board that y'all make that choice as to what it looks
2: the,
1: like?
2: The board is responsible for making that choice, but the community, which includes the folks listening in here, the folks in the hospital district, and of course the hospital team, which many of which have been around for a long time, their input is the single most critical, or their collective input is the single most important part of that decision. The board just opines, but we have our own opinions, and I think I applaud our board in terms of their engagement. You know, we've got three big arms right now. We've talked about the development, the two sites. We have a couple board members, Paul Reich and Banks Brown, that support that, as well as senior leaders from the hospital, as well as community members that sort of handle that piece. We've got the partnership piece. Myself and Allison McLean handle that piece along with senior leaders and community folks. And then, of course, to fund all this, or the big piece of it, or all of it being philanthropy, we have a capital campaign committee, which has board representation, Tricia Maxson, and then, again, community members that have been just wonderfully gracious with their time, their energy, their expertise, and eventually their philanthropy. So all of those pieces are moving. So to your question, how does it all come together? Stand by.
0: Like a juggling act. Yeah. Like a lot going on. Lots of cooks in the kitchen.
1: A lot going on.
0: Yeah.
1: Dr. Grenier, it sounds like as senior leadership, you're probably in many of those meetings.
0: You know, it's good to delegate, right? And you don't always have to be in every meeting. And so I think it's a lot of emails and communication and just trying to be present for staff too, because a lot of change is not great for staff. So that's a lot, because we're also talking about changing our electronic medical record at some point before we change facilities. And so we want to be really respectful of how do we look at this and not come from a place of fear of right. change, and kind of see it as curiosity and, hey, what are the potentials here? Again, what is not on the line is compromising clinical care and what the community needs. it's healthcare though is a funny business. Like part of this looking at another bigger player is they have different contracts. So people don't totally understand the business of medicine. But if they have a contract that's a little better and they can actually collect from insurance companies a little better and we're leaving money on the table, like that means insurance companies does get away with it. And we already all pay them a premium. Then we pay them our deductible. Like, or like they get away with not paying the deductible, right? And we pay that to it. We want to collect every dollar we can, and we might need a little help with that. I think we don't do a bad job, and we have actually, if we do stay independent, we have a whole plan of how we'd move forward and be more, we understand our financial process better now. We have a wonderful CFO, C-suite, that is incredible and has kind of mapped out a path for us of how to really change our direction and be a little bit more attuned to that, because we should be collecting every dollar from every insurance company as possible.
2: So she mentioned contracts, mm-hmm. and that is the single biggest financial impact of a partnership. And why is there a difference? It's very simple. We're a small little organization that the big insurance companies, we have no negotiating power, no leverage power, whereas these $40 billion organizations do. And the difference in the contracts, no matter how, you know, how much our folks have done their best to get the best possible contracts, it's significant. It's 30-35% in some cases, sometimes even more. And that's a big impact to the bottom line.
0: And we have to, like, the dirty part of medicine is understanding that you have to pay the bills. So for us to pay staff, and we really... For us to be able to recruit staff up here that wants to stay, we need to pay them appropriately. We can't be like, we're paying you the least around. You've got to pay people appropriately. We've got to move forward with trying to continue to expand our housing. We currently own 2 housing units, and we need to expand that. But for us to plan the next 30 years, which I probably won't be around then, I'll be in my 80s.
1: I hope you're like on a beach somewhere.
0: Yes.
1: Reading a book.
0: Low altitude. Humidity. That you, like, we've got to have a really good intention with it. And so, I'm curious. Like, I think we actually have some great opportunities. I've never seen such engagement from the donor population. So Jason Corzine's doing a great job with us. Collaborating for the Telluride Foundation, and has this group of people together that are excited and like really want to help us come to fruition, but they want us to do it in a deliberate way that's sustainable.
2: And a lot of these people have tremendous healthcare expertise, not necessarily rural, but certainly a lot of the stuff that's similar, whether it's contracts and the like. And I did want to just reinforce, we do have a Telluride Medical Center Foundation, which has been wonderful in supporting sort of the routine.
0: Kate Wadley started it.
2: Yeah, the routine needs on a weekly, monthly, yearly basis. But together, the Telluride Medical Center Foundation with Telluride Foundation and Jason Corzine and the community writ large have really stepped up and been so supportive, so engaging, and are the key to making this work.
1: Well, so I guess, you know, you've mentioned it several times. Obviously, a $50 million project or a 35-plus-ish
0: remodel.
1: Right.
2: We're
1: going
2: to stick with the number 50.
1: Yeah, 50.
2: Yeah, and so whatever is left
1: million,
2: over is great.
1: Yeah, a $50 million project. You know, I think everybody...
0: That's nothing. I'm sorry. Joe's just joking. It's like all of a sudden you look at these numbers and you're like, well, there's a billionaire here and a billionaire.
1: Well, and like, I guess, what? Yeah, that's the question, right? Like, I mean, you say that there's like a crew of people who are really keen to like make this happen. When you think of that number, not that you're like, we have it now, but like, do you feel confident that like that's not an untenable number to like get to? In the time that you need it to be.
0: The valley floor is 50. Right. So that was how many years ago? So with just inflation.
1: Oh, no. like almost 20, 15 years ago?
0: I feel hopeful. Like, I think there's a... we have a wonderful group of people living in this community of all different kinds of financial backgrounds, but they, like, love this community and want to be here and want to know... that if something happens with them, that they have a place to go. So we just, we're doing the right thing. We're going to keep practicing good medicine. And I hope our people who come here, who have second homes, who live here part of the year, who we also help take care of, help us out with that. We would like to try to not go to taxpayers for that. That's our intention.
2: That's the intention. That's the goal. We'll make this work. We have to make this work.
0: Yeah. It's a must.
1: Looking at timeline, I'm curious for both in terms of, I mean, obviously, ideas to kind of partner with bigger entities or smaller entities can always be on the table, kind of regardless of that, what that looks like. Do you have a, is there a thought of like, we're diving into this and we might kind of move forward in that direction within what time frame would that be?
2: It would not be unrealistic or shocking to have a major partner potentially signed up within 6 months.
1: Okay, wow. That's fast.
2: But part of that next 6 months is the due diligence process, mm-hmm. where you've got to dive into what's the impact on staff? What do the finances look like? Do we really have access to the contracts like we think we will? What is your support for the build itself? What is our ability to get out if, you know, Sharon mentioned a while ago that sometimes it doesn't work out and you've got to have the ability to pull the ripcord, mm-hmm. and get out. All of that stuff's got to be worked out over the next several months if we do engage. And, you know, we're making... Every day we make progress toward a larger supporting partner, but the due diligence part is where you'll either find landmines or rainbows.
1: Mm-hmm. Would a partnership potentially then change what happens at Society Turn in terms of what that building looks like?
0: I don't think so.
1: Those exist separately.
2: They have their opinions, mm-hmm. and they have expertise in certain services and the like, but no, the basic structure, basic size, basic services are all pretty well established.
1: And what is the timeline on that?
0: For build?
1: Yeah, for y'all moving in,
0: y'all
1: doors opening.
0: Moving in. So next step is to find an architect, right?
2: This fall, yep.
0: And keep kind of working with our donors, right? And then we're working with the Cummings Group out of
2: they're Colorado-based.
0: Colorado-based, yep. Which is our, what do you call them?
2: We call them a buyer's rep. They essentially help manage the construction process. Mm-hmm. We're on a contract with them that, you know, they've performed well, but if they don't, we can move to somebody mm-hmm. else if need be, but they're a critical part of that. So architecture stuff is the next several months.
0: So I think you'd be looking at, if I understand it correctly, and I'm not like in totally those meetings, it would be sometime this summer, like shovel in the ground.
2: 27,
0: yes.
2: Correct.
0: 27.
1: Not the summer we're currently
2: no,
1: in.
2: No.
0: Aren't we in fall now?
1: I know, kind of. It feels like
2: it's August, but it was 45 degrees.
1: We're in that limbo between summer and fall.
0: Summer of 27.
2: Shovels, hammers, and nails, 27.
1: And then opening within...
2: It's going to take at least 2 years.
1: Several years after that.
2: Yeah, at least 2 years. So our goal is 2030 to have it, you know, which is accelerated from what was before, which was 2031, even 2032. But the one part I want to emphasize, we can't stop delivering care either in the ER or the primary care for a day. So the choreography involved in... moving the sites and building one while the other's being renovated, you know, that's all doable, but will take a lot of thought and expertise, which we have access to.
1: Yeah. We are at the end of our time. It always goes by so fast. And I think you have both touched on this kind of throughout the hour in a number of ways. But, you know, when you do think of the medical center is kind of at this... maybe not fork in the road or like cliff, no, but kind of like in this new era, maybe, mm-hmm. you know, kind of
2: I think of it as the rotary at Society Turn. You're just going around in a circle and hoping that you find the right one to turn off on.
0: Yeah. I like the t-shirt, stay calm and carry on.
1: But like, you know, we're in kind of like this new moment for the Med Center, this, you know, thing that we've been talking about for decades is now coming to fruition, all of these things. When you think about what you hope healthcare in our community looks like in the next 5, 10, 20, 50 years from now, what do you want that to look like, whether it be building specifically or care or whatever that might be? What does healthcare look like for our region in your future?
2: Very simple for me. This is my forever home, and I want to make sure myself, my family, my neighbors, and my community have the best primary care and emergency services possible, and in the best facility possible.
0: And I agree with that. And again, we want to continue to kind of be like, what services can we have up here that help keep things local so that you don't have to travel as we age if you're ill? Mm-hmm. So you have to continue to analyze that because it's a tricky business. We also don't want things to be so expensive. It's already so crazy expensive to come into the healthcare world. It's not right, right? I wish it wasn't that way, but that's how we're structured. So continue to work on ways to keep it affordable for people, and trying to find ways to help people who have high deductible plans, people who have poor insurance, doesn't have insurance, needs to be also our focus. This is a very hard place to live if you're in that middle ground, and a bill of $500 is a big deal.
1: Dr. Grundy and Tom, thank you so much for being here this evening. Is there any final thoughts, final things you want to make sure listeners know before we take off this evening?
2: Sure. This is just one of many community educational type efforts, and we'll increase them as more information becomes available. So there'll be some more before the summer, or before September.
0: End of fall.
2: Yeah, before everybody leaves for... You know, end of October. And then, of course, throughout the coming months and years.
0: And then just my thoughts are with Dolly Parton's family. And everybody who loves her.
1: Yes. Shout out to Dolly. It's the way to end this program.
2: Perfect.
0: Thank you, Julian.
1: Dr. Grundy, thank you so much for being here. Thank you to our CODO listeners for tuning in. That is all the time we have for Off the Record. We will be back next week with more Off the Record, back tomorrow with more news. 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

0: Well, just a few minutes past the hour, 7 o'clock, and you are listening to KOTO, and it's time for KOTO's community calendar for Tuesday, August 25th, 2026, just in case you just came back from outer space or someplace. We celebrate birthdays with Bob Erie, Mindy Halbert, Jeff Keller, Denise Hitchcock, Zoe Korn, Susan McCormick, Al Simonian, happy birthday, Al, and Jason Knapp. Hey, your favorite KOTO DJs are fundraising, that's me, this week and next. 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Join Sheep Mountain Alliance, San Juan Citizens Alliance, Patagonia Telluride, and the Wilkinson Public Library for Water in the West, the Colorado River, and Lake Powell. That's a conversation with author, journalist, Zach Podmore. Zach is the author of Life After Deadpool. And we'll discuss the state of the Colorado River and the future of that drying up Lake Powell. Hopefully something happens different. Snacks and drinks will be provided. Meet at the Patagonia store on Wednesday, August 26th. That's tomorrow at 5:30 p.m. Telluride Arts invites you to celebrate the Colorado premiere opening Gaiascope with artist Brooke Eindbender. During a special golden hour gathering at the Heritage Plaza in the Mountain Village. That's tomorrow, Wednesday 26. Meet the artist. Enjoy a drink. Hear a story behind the installation. That should be interesting. And experience how the setting sun transforms the work and the surrounding San Juan Mountains. Free and open to the public. Gaiascope will remain installed in the Heritage Plaza right through October 23rd. Don't wait till the last day. 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Telluride Gold Kings are playing KOTO's free Live at the Drive concert this Thursday, August 27th. There'll be fabulous food and cold beverages available for purchase, and maybe even some KOTO merchandise drive-in specials. The block will be rocking from 5 to 8 p.m. on North Pine Street, so don't miss it. They are great band, and it's a great venue right here in front of the KOTO studios. Arlene Correa Valencia Aja Expedition, Me Quiero Ir Contigo, I Want to Go With You, opens Thursday. It says August 26th, but I believe it's Thursday, the 27th, at 5 p.m. at the AHA School, Daniel Tucker Gallery. Arlene's work uses repurposed textiles on canvas to discuss the history of human migration as a way of survival. Where are we all going to migrate to? Anyway, find the full community calendar, including live music calendar, at KOTO.org. And now, whether I can find it or not, is the weather. It should be here. Okay, that kind of looks like it. No. Right now, it is pretty clear out and 60 degrees. And let me see if I can get you some more details here. 7-day forecast. That looks like it. I'm learning the Mac all over again. Tonight, you'll have a low of 51 degrees. Slight chance of showers. Tomorrow, 74 degrees. Chance of showers, and then showers are likely. Up to 60%. Wednesday, looks like partly cloudy. Thursday during the day, high of 74. Then some thunderstorms. Kind of the regular pattern of monsoon season. So get out there early in the morning and get your hikes in, and then stay tuned about, normally about 2 or 3 in the afternoon, we get some showers, sometimes big ones. Okay, I gotta read some more stuff. Oh yeah. 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That's a 219. Also, you got 91.7 megahertz from Telluride, Colorado, and channel 288s, yeah. 105.3 megahertz from Translator. What's that? Is that a K? Yes, a K. 287 CC in Placerville. And mister, can you take over?
1: Yeah, man. Channel 207, 89.3 megahertz from Translator K207AS in Telluride. And you also have channel 207, 89.3 megahertz from Translator K207AU in Ophir. Yeah, man. And then you check out channel 288, 100.3 megahertz from Translator K262DL Norwood. Hey, Cook, which is KOOK Ridgeway, can be found on 90.3 megahertz, right on the radio station dial in Ridgeway, Uray. Hey, this is community radio at its purest, existing almost entirely through listener support. We encourage your comments on all aspects of KOTO programming. And there's something else I got to do. Oh, yeah. I'm going to tell you what's happening tonight. Just in a few seconds, Rockin' Rob, your Rocky Mountain Rock and Roll Rasputin, will be on the air. And then at 9 o'clock, Frequency Fusions. So stay tuned for Rick. He'll be in tomorrow on the radio dial at 6 a.m. Ground Control Radio with Crop Circles. Morning Edition happens at 7 to 8. And there's a replay of KOTO News. Oh, no, there's no KOTO News because it was off the record today. And you don't get a record of the off the record. Anyway, at 9 o'clock, Denise takes over with Dublin Air.
0: think that's all the regular stuff. But, you know, I kind of gotten into this feeling of I want to share something that I wrote this week. And really, you know, I guess it's my monologue. And I call it, I got it now. I had a little revelation recently. And when I say revelation, I don't mean lightning came down from the sky or God appeared in the hot tub next to me. Actually, God is in the hot tub because, well, we're all the same soul. Anyway, although I was in the hot tub and those coyotes were going crazy, so it was close enough to a revelation. I've been taking care of this huge, humongous ranch outside of Telluride for almost 40 years. And my little section, about 340 acres, is just a small part of this ranch. And things are starting to change. The owners are getting older. They have some health challenges that he does. And the next generation is trying to figure out what comes next. I understand that. And of course, my mind immediately went to work. What are they going to do? Who's taking over? Where would I go for that quiet, beautiful place with wonderful mountains and beautiful views and Trout Lake? Oh, anyway, it's what's going to happen to me, you know? Like, personally, I'm taking it personally. And I, you know, I'm really good at assumptions. And in fact, I've been trying to calculate my batting average. You know, at first I thought maybe I was right about 5% of the time. Then I thought, no, that is way too generous. Maybe I'm right about half of 1%. I mean, out of 100 assumptions, maybe not even one comes true. Here's a perfect example. Like the other day I was running down the driveway. Who has over a mile driveway? Anyway, and I passed this sign I had put up years ago, which is posted, no hunting. And it's just like I put it facing the neighbor's land. Jason's our neighbor, and on his fence post, and it was facing his land, but it was turned around. It was like facing our land. Like, he didn't want people hunting on his land. And I was like, oh, why did he do that? And I had looked at that before, but never as close as I did the other day. And I noticed that it was the fence post had rotted out at the bottom, and it was only attached to the barbed wire by, you know, wire that was wrapped around the fence. So when the wind blew, it turned the sign around. And I was thinking, Jason was doing something like he took it off and he put it on the other side of the post. And it was like, this is a little territorial maneuver, except that wasn't what happened. And I laughed at myself because that was one of those 100 assumptions that not even one half of 1% ever is right. Did you ever do that? Do you have assumptions that just you built a whole story around it? You know, you've already thought about this well-constructed story and you knew the ending, but it was totally wrong. And so I laughed a whole bunch and got back on the road and started running again. Jogging. Okay, I'm not a runner. Anyway, I was thinking, what are they thinking about the ranch? What are they planning? What have I done? What's going to happen next? Most of the time, I don't know. Then I was sitting in the hot tub listening to the coyotes, like, 20 minutes before the sun came up over the West Baldy. And I suddenly thought, wait a minute. What am I worrying about someday losing this ranch. I have it now. I have the mountains. I have the cabin. I have the coyotes. I have bears breaking into sheds and marmots living under the slab of the house. I have it all. But maybe security isn't permanence. Maybe security is presence. Nothing I love has to belong to me forever. And for me to love it completely today, nope. It's just be present. Not the ranch, it doesn't have to belong to me. Not a house, nope, it doesn't have to belong to me. Not even a relationship, not even this body. We get things for a while, we take care of them, we enjoy them, and eventually we hand them on, maybe to God. So tonight, whatever you're worried about losing someday, take a look around. Maybe you still have it. And maybe instead of worrying about when it ends, your life, your relationships, whatever, your wealth, you can enjoy the hell out of it right now, because I finally got it. I got it now. So, without further ado, let's get into rock and roll. And you got me rocking the Rolling Stones, of course.

Oh yeah, you got me rocking. This is Rockin' Rob, your Rocky Mountain rock and roll Rasputin, and I'll be here until just about 9 o'clock when Rick saunders in and plays Frequency Fusion. What a great radio station! I just love doing my show. I mean, it's like, you know, I've been here in Telluride since the 70s, and this is my most consistent job ever. I mean, for, I don't know, 1979 till now, just I had a Friday night show after Jerry Bonifiglio from, and it ran from 9 to midnight, and man, that was great. I just loved dancing in the studio and then being able to go out to the bars and dance there. You know, we are in the middle of fundraising, and I do love getting donations. So, you know our number? No, you don't? 970-728-4333. That's 970-728-4333. And this year, we're kind of navigating a new financial era. I mean, 25% of our annual budget was cut by the government. You know the government. You know those guys. Anyway, we got to make it up. So we're working on just doing this for 2 weeks. You know, most nonprofit, oh, there aren't too many of those nonprofit, non-underwritten stations, non-commercial. I mean, I don't know. Maybe we're one of a handful. And we've been on the air since 1975. So we got to make it up with independent, donations like yours. Yeah, yours. And we love that you designate which is your favorite DJ, because we're all in a contest to see who can raise the most money. The Silver Tongue Award has been around for years. And we have all kinds of camaraderie here. We have approximately 80 volunteers DJs. And 365 days a year, we have an award-winning news department, local news and public affairs programs, Spanish and English, Monday through Friday, public access. Anytime you want to get on the air and talk about something, we have a slot for you. And we're also the emergency alert system right here. You know, not only about bighorn sheep on the highway, but, you know, floods and mudslides and, you know, traffic stops and all kinds of problems. So, you know, you can donate just for this year, or have some legacy gifts, multi-year commitments. Just say, yeah, you know, I love CODO and I want to keep it going. You got a family foundation? Yep, put us in there. So give us a call, or you can email at Cara, C-A-R-A, at CODO.org, or just get on KOTO.org and hit the donate button. And your favorite DJ, once again, Rockin' Rob, your Rocky Mountain rock and roll Rasputin. So I want to start off with somebody who's going to be playing in Copper Mountain, free concert this Friday. Yep, the Revivalists. Let's see what we got here. Nope, we don't want that one. We already played that one. Lost and Found. This is off the Revivalist new record, Get It Honest.

The Revivalists. Playing this weekend, Friday, at Copper Mountain. Free show. There's some other bands, too, and all kinds of activities. So you can always head over that way if you like. Okay, play this one.

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She knock upon my door.

Hope you're feeling all right here on a Tuesday night in Telluride, Colorado. You are tuned to my favorite radio station. That's a KOTO in Telluride and KOOK in Ridgeway, your area. Hey, this is kind of special. You know, everybody's looking for housing, but this one's just coming on the market. It's Luke over there in Ophir is renting his house. It's like a year lease. Can take about, it's 3 bedrooms, 2.5 baths. 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It's $4,000. Not a bad deal, including all the wood you could burn to keep it warm, and I think water and sewer and garbage and all that stuff. Anyway, not everything, but give him a call. His number is, well, call me if you need the number. I'll give it to you. Anyway, that's a special for him. Okay, more rockin' music. What we got here? Oh, yeah. I like this one.

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0: Yeah. Coming up next, something I got turned on to at the Palisades Bluegrass and Roots Festival. Thank you, Amy Kimberly, for putting that on. This is Daniel Donato.
1: Fire, fire, fire, fire on the mountain, man.

Just about 9 o'clock here on a Tuesday night. You're listening to KOTO in Telluride. This has been the Rock and Rob, your Rocky Mountain Rock and Roll Rasputin. Thank you for tuning in. Really enjoyed it. Hope you did too. Frequency Fusion coming up next. Stay tuned for Rick.

0: Good evening, Telluride, DJ Rick, Frequency Fusions, and Telluride. 9.03 p.m., 56 degrees outside. We'll get the night going here, see what we play tonight. Buenas noches, Telluride, DJ Rick, Fusión de Frecuencias en Telluride. 9 y 3 de la noche, 56 grados afuera. Estamos en el estudio con mi esposa, Madeline. She came today.
1: Yes, finally.
0: What do you mean, finally?
1: It's been a while.
0: It has been a while.
1: I have been sending you my replacement.
0: We also have a
1: Osvaldo.
0: Guest.
1: Osvaldo.
0: Yes. Osvaldo has been to the studio a couple times, but we have a guest. Tenemos un huésped especial hoy. ¿Quién está en el estudio? Tú lo anuncias.
1: So here is my sister, Carmen Julissa, and she's visiting from Boston, and we're very excited that she's here. Woo!
2: Woo!
0: Julie, dime a ver, monta.
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0: Telluride, Telluride, Telluride. 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
0: 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So for those of you that were listening and did not understand what we were talking about, here it is. We're going to do a party on Saturday, September 5th for a good cause, right? We know that there's been some earthquakes in Venezuela, Colombia, Peru. So we're going to throw a party. We're going to get four DJs together, all right? It's going to start at about... what time? What time does it start? 9 o'clock, let's say?
1: 9:30. We have one at 9:30, 10:30, 11:30, and the last one at 12:30.
0: Get there by 9, all night, four DJs. I'll be the third DJ at 10:30. Get there. Let's throw a bang party Saturday, September 5th at O'Bannon, starting at 9 p.m., $15 cover at the door. We're going to donate all the proceeds to the victims of these earthquakes. So please swing by. It's going to be a killer party. I've had a blast when I've been to O'Bannon's Alibi. I mean, we could throw a party. We could get down with it. So
2: it's going to be fun. And if you have any questions...
0: Wait, your mic is not on. Hold on. I got to activate your mic. Hold up.
3: Really, babe?
0: You got to give me a sign.
3: Okay. Carolina's here. And if you have any questions, she's going to give you her phone number. Because she's going to be... you can also buy your... tickets before the event.
4: If you want to buy a free ticket, we can do that too.
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0: Obvio. 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

Telluride, DJ Rick, Frequency Fusions, and Telluride, 10:33 p.m. We got about 30 minutes left. Let's get a little crazy for the rest of the night. Let's see what happens.

0: tell you right, we have another special guest in the studio, Tomas Paluska. Tomas, how you doing? Welcome to Kodo, bro.
1: Oh my God, it's so much fun in here.
0: Isn't this unbelievable?
1: Yeah, I love it.
0: This is why we do it. On a Tuesday, we turn it up.
1: Oh my God, it's not Friday yet?
0: It's not Friday, it's just Tuesday.
1: You sure made it look like it's Friday, man.
0: This is how we do it. DJ Rick, Frequency Fusions and Telly right here.

0: cojones, los amo. 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
1: Telluride, con esta canción me despido. Buenas noches. Thanks for tuning in. With this song, I say goodnight. 11:01 p.m. 53 degrees outside. If you're driving home, drive safe. Si estás manejando a casa, maneja con cuidado. If you're still at work, your shift is almost over, take it easy. Live, love, and let live. DJ Rick, nos vemos el sábado, September 5, Latin Night at O'Bannon's. I will be DJing at 10:30 p.m. So be ready. DJ Rick in the house.

0: Howdy, y'all. You're in tune with KOTO Telluride and KOOK Ridgeway and KOTO Translators, K287CC Placerville, K207 AS Telluride, K262DL Norwood, K207AU Ophir, and anywhere in the world at KOTO.org. 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

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I'm broke as the Ten Commandments. Sometimes I'm harder to follow. I don't know whether to walk to school or take my lunch. 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

You're in tune with KOTO Telluride and KOOK Ridgeway. Also, KOTO Translators, K287 CC Placerville, K207 AS Telluride and Pandora, K262 DL Norwood, and K207 AU Ophir.

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The hopes burst and shot joy all through the mind. Sorrow more distant than a star. Multicolor run down over your body, then the liquid passing all

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Please talk with your pediatrician about how to keep your

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0: Public Radio connects you to your neighbors across the street and around the globe. This is Jean Cochran from NPR News. We bring you a world of voices because the more we understand the challenges people face, the better neighbors we become.
1: Approximately 2% of the U.S. population suffers from obsessive-compulsive disorder. One in 100 of those are children.
2: It's not like it's all that simple. OCD is never defeated. It's like a whack-a-mole game. It pops up in one place and then comes out in another. But you learn how to bop it on the head. I still get urges to do things like retrace letters, but triple light switches are never a problem anymore. I can turn them off any which way.
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just a poet who lived before his time. 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

Good morning. 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I hope your morning's going well so far, so good. Yeah, you're in tune with KOTO and KOOK at 91.7, 89.3, 105.3, 100.3, and 90.3 down in Ridgeway, U-Ray, and of course, all across the planet, KOTO.org. Good morning.

I'm going to tell you, I've been doing this comedy thing for quite a while, and I've opened up for some, you know, kind of, you wouldn't even believe how far back I stretch, but I opened up for Bob Hope once. Yeah, yeah, Bob Hope. And Jerry Seinfeld and Jon Stewart and Louis C.K. and Ray Romano. But my point is this, my grandmother was the funniest person I ever met. She was also the angriest person I ever met. If you have an angry person in your family, I guarantee you they do this. They divide the world into two groups of people. It makes them feel better if there is an us and a them. Now, where my grandmother's genius was that those two groups would change on an ever-shifting carousel depending on whatever happened in the last 2 minutes. On Thanksgiving one year, right, I'm 6 years old and my two older brothers are playing with me. And I have a water glass in my hand. You think I'm gonna put the water glass down? They might change their mind in the interim. I can't afford that. So I'm running, naturally, the glass flies out of my hand, hits the wall, right? Glass, water. My grandmother was literally sweeping up glass before it all

hit the floor. She's sweeping, she's mopping, and she's lecturing, because God bless you women, you are multitaskers. And she says to me in her own way, because she loved to devote, she says, well, there's two types of people in this world. People who pay attention when they're holding on to a drinking glass. And people who think everything's a big joke with the drinking glass. Now, I was six, but I came out of the womb with an attitude. I give it back to her a little. I said, Grandma, there are two types of people in this world. People who think there's only two types of people in this world. And those of us who know better. She goes, there's two types of people in this world. People who are in my will. And you, Mr. Smarty Pants, with the funny answers. Never got the better of her, ever.

0: Loving, touching, squeezing.
1: Yeah, baby, come on. Got some Journey. Kenny Rogers in the first edition, 6:01 right now. First light out there in the Box Canyon. You betcha, man. 45 degrees, life is good.

0: Anyway. I moved to this part of the country, and my friends from New York said, "Oh my God, why would you move there? That is not an information gathering question. That is a chock full of judgment question." And you can't say to them what you want. You can't say, "Oh, I left New York to get away from you." But that is really what you're thinking. So I have to give them an answer that's, you know, partially true, but something they can understand. They said, "Why would you move to this zone that you now live in, this zone right here?" I said, "Well, I'll be honest with you. I love being tailgated at 85 miles an hour." Which is a phenomenon that is a mystery to me, because so many people claim to not be on caffeine here. Without caffeine, why do you need to hug my bumper that fast, that close? But yeah, I'll tell you, I like to fly. One of my favorite things about flying is that if I'm flying solo on a business trip, I get to sit next to someone that I can have a conversation with and I'm never gonna see again. That is a rare opportunity to decide to become a totally different person. Like, I don't drink. But when I'm sitting next to someone I'm never gonna see again, I am a writer for a wine magazine. And I give really bad wine advice. I am pushing the boxed wine like you can't imagine. But I'm a writer for the magazine. I must know what I'm talking about. And so they ask me questions. Oh boy, they always have questions. They say, "Keith, what food goes best with the boxed wine?" I say, "That's easy, popcorn." Or they'll say, "Keith, what is the best time of night to drink the boxed wine?" I say, 10 a.m. And the most important question, "Keith, which is the best box of wine?" I say, "It's always the third, okay? Because with the first two, all you're doing is paying dues. That's all that's happening there."
1: Do you think you're an angry songwriter?
2: It's not a thing I like to kind of label myself. I'm an angry songwriter, then I've always got to be angry. I'm more interested in being a person than a celebrity. I'm not interested in being a star. You know, I'm not interested in being a cardboard cutout.

The Vagabonds. 6:28 right now, 45 degrees out there. Looks like it's going to be another beautiful day. Hope it's going well for you so far. You're in tune with Ground Control Radio right here at KOTO FM and KOOK FM.

0: Oh, crazy. Now, it didn't matter what your lunchbox was made out of. If you had one banana in your lunchbox, your entire lunch tasted like a banana, right? To this day, I have an incredible craving for bologna and banana sandwiches. Yeah. And then some days your mom put too much mayonnaise in your sandwich and your lettuce would turn clear. I was the first kid in class with cabbage contacts. Then the hottest day of the year, some kid would inevitably bring an egg salad sandwich to school. And as soon as he unwrapped it, janitor was right there. Thought somebody was sick. And pretty soon somebody was, right? Yeah. What was the best store-bought dessert you could have in your lunchbox, friends?
1: Twinkies
0: is the right answer. We had these things called
2: Little Debbies.
0: You know what Little Debbies are? They're like a Twinkie without the rich home-baked flavor. What do these things cost? Like a million for a dollar? These things are so bad, every box has a picture of a little girl laughing at you. You know, one Little Debbie in the microwave on high for 1 minute will expand and feed the whole family. That's right. That's right. And it's called a Big Deborah. Oh, my. I'm a little over 6 feet tall, friends, okay? My inseam, 32. My waist, 36. I am 1 yard around, everybody. 32 like this, 36 like that means that I can roll faster than I can run. I'm thinking about getting me a tattoo, okay? A little tattoo. I'm going to put it right here in my belly. It's going to say, if you can read this, don't feed me anymore. Because now that I'm getting older, everything, like I'm anti-everything. I'm antioxidant, anti-inflammatory, anticoagulant. Do I need any antiperspirant, everybody? Do you want to be one of those HBO guys, heavy body odor? My friend called me. He said, hey, come on over. I have HBO. I say, well, that doesn't pair well with popcorn. But another thing is I have really saggy eyes, as you can see. I have really, like, a lot of flab on my eyes, a lot of eye flab. And you know you can get this taken off. You can. But then you go around looking surprised all the time if they take too much. Yeah. But there are some benefits to this. When it rains, I put a toothpick there. And I have a little awning for my eyes. See? Now, I shouldn't pull on my eyes like this, seriously, because I have detached retinas. Well, they're not fully detached. They're emotionally unavailable. So that's... Gracie!

6:45 right now. Still 45 degrees, waiting for the sun to come popping up over the hillside. Yeah, looks like a great day. I'll have a weather rumor here for you in just a minute.

Stones. So this is the rumor. They say the highs are going to be right around 74 during the day. Chance of rain, might not in the afternoon. It's just going to be that way every day until this weekend where might rain, might not. That's the weather rumor.

0: It's Morning Edition from NPR News. 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
0: 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It's Ground Control Radio right here at KOTO FM and KOOK in Ridgeway. Hey, hey.

One thing that does feel great about being clean is I don't have to worry about getting caught lying or stealing anymore, because now that I'm sober, I'm awesome at that stuff. Like I said before, I have severe ADHD and I'm always losing things. Always losing my wallet. Like, one of these days I'm gonna lose my wallet, somebody is gonna steal my identity and then just totally ruin their lives. My coping mechanism is humor. It's what's helped me in recovery. The problem is, like, recovery is a dark journey, so jokes about it are gonna be dark, aren't they? There's not gonna be any heroin jokes that are, like, light and fluffy, But it's helped me, because if I spend all of my time thinking about how hard and sad it was, I'm just gonna be crying all the time, and I'd probably be a really bad comic. But sometimes my therapist struggled with it, of me making jokes of it and making light of it, but it's what got me through it. Like, when I was in early recovery, when I just got out of treatment, I was seeing a therapist after rehab, and all of my peers were seeing the same therapist. It was like a group session, and everybody around me was, like, falling off the wagon and relapsing. My therapist said, "Hey, Andy, how do you feel about everybody around you relapsing? Not getting clean?" And I go, "Well, you know what they say, only 1 in 10 makes it through their first year. So things are looking better for me all the time."

Plus, it was embarrassing being a junkie. Most embarrassing thing, like, heroin was the drug of choice, but I did whatever I could. And the most embarrassing thing was computer duster. Oh, is right. I bought it at the Office Max, and the lady's like, I need your ID because kids are using this to huff and get high. Can you believe that? And so I just winked at her and said, well, not just the kids.

Are you guys liking this year? Do you like this year? 2017? You like it? I like it. It's better than, for me, better than last year. By this time last year, I already been arrested. Too early for that story? Okay, we'll come back to that. I'm going to ease it in. You guys are ready. I can tell you guys are ready for the rest of the time. This side of the room, still a little uptight. I want to make sure, I want them to know that I'm friendly and that kind of thing. And then we'll come back to the Getting Arrested Board show. I don't have kids. Who's got kids here? By applause. Kids? Good. You have kids, sir, here in the room? You look like a young man. Do you mind asking how old you are? 35. That's my sleep number. That's fantastic. That's funny. My wife and I were trying to have kids. Last week we were at a restaurant Sunday, and on the back of the menu it said, Sundays between noon and 5, kids eat free. It's like, don't kids always eat free? You ever seen a kid like, I got this one, Dad? No. No, you're always getting it. You put your money away. Your wallet's no good here. Sweetie, waitress, do me a favor. Do it for a round of drinks for everyone, my sipping cup included. When you come back, bring me the check. Bring me a crayon, too, so I can finish this maze out before we head on out of here. This is embarrassing. I have left my wallet in my other diaper. Can someone help little brother out? Anyone? I don't have kids. I have two dogs. I'm not comparing that. I'm not one of those people, you know, those idiots who are like, do I have babies? Yeah, I have two fur babies at home. They're my baby. I have two dogs, and they're my babies. I know it's much more difficult to raise. I'm just saying that's all I have. It's much more difficult to raise a child than a dog. I know when your baby has to go to the bathroom, you know, just kick the back door open and be like, go ahead, go on out there. Go poop in the backyard. We'll scoop that up later. When you're done, crawl back in. I'll throw some food on the floor there for you. Good baby. Roll over, baby. I know it's much harder. But I have two Australian shepherds. I don't know if you know what Australian shepherds look like, but I have two of those. One of them just got sick. Well, not sick. I had to take her to the vet right before I came here to Utah. I woke up in the morning, and my dog had like a golf ball-sized growth in her ear, one of them. And so I took her to the vet, and we're waiting in the room at the vet, and the vet comes in. Before we even put her up on the table, the vet from across the room, he walks in, and he goes, ooh, which is not a good sign. When someone with a medical degree goes, ooh, not good. Even my dog knew it was weird. She was like, You know, she knew that's weird. He goes, ooh, looks like a hematoma. And I was like, hematoma? What's that? Is that cancer or something? He goes, oh, no. That's a technical term for a blood clot. She's just got a blood clot. And he goes, you've probably heard it called other things, cauliflower ear. He's like, a lot of times mixed martial arts guys get it, or boxers get it. And I was like, boxer? No, she's not a boxer. She's an Australian Shepherd. You don't know the difference between the breeds? That's obviously not a boxer. He goes, no, not a boxer like the dog, like a boxer, like real boxers. They get punched in the ear. I was like, I didn't punch her in the ear. I didn't. He's like, I don't think he punched her in the ear. He's like, I'm saying she probably scratched herself too hard, or her other dog like nipped her. He's like, she's not even in pain. It's just a blood clot. That's all it is. I said, okay, well, what do we do? He goes, there's two options. He goes, the first one is you can just wait a week. She's not even in pain. He goes, in a week, the swelling's going to go down. Then it's going to shrivel up like that, that kind of cauliflower ear. He said, or you can leave her here for an hour. I'll put her under. I'll take a syringe. I'll drain the blood. And then the ear will be perfectly fine. It'll look nice. I said, well, of course, let's do that one, right? So I come back an hour and a half later. That procedure, $950. Yeah, I looked at the bill. I was like, woo. I didn't know it was going to be $950 for that. I could have lived with the mangled ear. I didn't know all the information earlier. She would have been fine. If I had a mangled ear, you'd see it, right, sir? Like, for my dog, we could have done a fur comb over or something to cover it up. For $50, we could have bought a beautiful scarf and just covered her, put the orphan scarf and been like, don't look under there. It looks like what the other one looks like. Trust us. And listen, I basically, the more I thought about it, my dog wasn't even in pain. I just basically paid to have plastic surgery for my dog so that she would look nice. Look, at the beginning of the month, if my wife and I were allotting $1,000 for plastic surgery, I would have fixed some of this. I would have done something here. I see some of you nodding. You're like, yeah, you got some things you could do there. Yeah, your nose is, your ears aren't perfect. Your nose is a little big. What's up with those eyebrows? Have you always had those eyebrows? They're a little thin there. Can you do something about that? And listen, I live in Los Angeles. What if my dog gets addicted to plastic surgery? That's what happens in Los Angeles. What if I get home from this trip and she's like, hey, I'd like to have my eyes pulled back, pull off a few ears, maybe some fur out from under the chin. What if she wants fake breasts? Then I'm going to have to buy 8 of those.

drive a lot with my wife. Is anyone here, we like to sing in the car, is anyone here a person who messes up the words to songs? You think you know the words to songs? Yeah, you're raising your hand. Usually people point at each other, but you guys are admitting it. But you know it, you seem to know it. My wife thinks she has the right words, and she's not close at all. You know what I mean? Because some people are like 50% confidence. They're just like, I'm singing the words to the song, not really sure if these are it, but I like singing, so I'm gonna sing along. You know, like, most people are like that. My wife, 100% confident she knows the words, and she's 143% wrong. Not even close. And I learned this, we were dating about 8 months. Had I known this before, I don't know if we would have stayed together. It was so shocking because I had fallen in love with her at that point. And so we were driving, I'm driving, she's in the passenger seat, and Eddie Money's Two Tickets to Paradise comes on. I don't know if you know that song. It'll make sense once I sing it. So it starts out and it goes, if you know the song, sing along if you know this part. So it starts out, I've got a surprise especially for you. Something we both have always wanted to do. And then there's some background vocals. Waited so long. That's when she was singing the wrong thing. Waited so long. That's what he's saying. We've got two tickets to paradise. Waited so long. She's singing in the passenger seat, top of her lungs, 100% confident. Lady Falone. Lady Falone. So, of course, I was like, hey, who in the heck is Lady Falone? And she thought I was being deep, so she goes, I know, right? Who is Lady Falone? Who is she that he wrote this song about? Where is she today? I go, she's not anywhere, because that's not what the heck he's saying. You're not even close, and if I didn't love you already, you'd be out of the car right now, and this would be the end of a relationship. You'd be gone. If she's driving, she does this. I don't know if you guys got good parking tonight. Utah seems like a place, a lot of good parking. Where I'm in for California, it's very tough to get good parking. But she does this, if she's driving, we get the very closest space, like very front row to a place, at the movie theater, restaurant, that kind of thing. As she's driving, she looks at me in the passenger seat, and she goes, Rockstar parking! And I'm like, what? She goes, Rockstar parking. I was like, no, this is not Rockstar parking. Rockstar parking, would we drive around back? I get out of the car, you stay there because you're my chauffeur. I go inside, play some songs, do some drugs, make out with some strangers. Then I come back out, get in the back seat, puke all over it. You drive me wherever I want to go for the rest of the night. That's Rockstar parking. This, at best, is handicap parking. That's as good as it is.

Stevie Wonder. Yeah, baby. Hey, I'm done here. My time is up. It's 8:57 right now. 62 degrees. I'll leave you with some Beatles. And Dublin Air is going to step up to the microphone until next week, Tuesday. I'll see you. Cheers, man. 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

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And time for some music. I do have a set list prepared today. And here you go.

0: All right, KOTO listeners. You have listened to, that was Aretha Franklin, Respect. Before that, Linda Ronstadt, You're No Good. Duffy, Mercy. Nancy Sinatra, These Boots Are Made for Walking. Shania Twain, Man, I Feel Like a Woman. And Dolly Parton, 9 to 5. So I set about making a playlist last night and, of course, wanted to put some Dolly Parton songs in there. And then it just turned into a set list of female voices, you know, the female voices we know and love, most of whom probably worked with or were influenced by or covered Dolly Parton songs. So that's what inspired the songs you've heard so far. I think I have a whole 2 hours in that theme, but we shall see. Anyway, here you go. Here's Sheryl Crow, All I Want to Do.
1: Hit it. This ain't no disco. It ain't no country club either.

Okay, KOTO listeners, that was Dusty Springfield, Son of a Preacher Man. Before that, Carly Simon, You're So Vain, Roberta Flack, Killing Me Softly with his song, Whitney Houston, I Want to Dance with Somebody. So that's what you've been listening to for the last 20 minutes. This is KOTO, 91.7, 89.3, 105.3, 100.3, 90.3, and of course on the World Wide Web. It is fundraising time here at KOTO. 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Dennis Green, Steve Green and Sharon Green, you've all donated to keep me on the air here. And a big thanks also to Susan Enzer and Don Berman. 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Okay, here's another Aretha Franklin.

Okay, that was Stevie Nicks, Edge of 17. Before that, Cher, Believe, Carole King, It's Too Late, Dolly Parton, Jolene, Aretha Franklin, Say a Little Prayer, Dusty Springfield, Son of a Preacher Man. So that you've been, that is what you have been listening to. All female artists this first hour of Dublin Air, inspired by listening to Dolly Parton. And as I said, I think most of those musicians have either worked with her, been influenced by her, or done covers of her music. So, it is time for the community calendar for Wednesday, August 26th. On Koto Today, you have me, Dublin Air, from 9 till 11. 12:01 NPR News at noon. 12:06 Democracy Now! 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And that's for today. 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Birthdays for today, Wednesday, August 26th, are Mike Begley, Dave Deitch, Jeff Lipsky, Jen Ritt, Charles Hobbs, Todd Rector, Chris Snow, and Jerry O'Rourke. Excuse me. The Telluride Or-One School District School Board Retreat is today, Wednesday, August 26th, from 9 to 3 at the Wilkinson Public Library. 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Join Sheep Mountain Alliance, San Juan Citizens Alliance, Patagonia Telluride and Wilkinson Public Library for Water in the West, the Colorado River and Lake Powell, a conversation with author and journalist Zach Podmore. Zach is the author of Life After Deadpool and will discuss the state of the Colorado River and the future of Lake Powell. 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Telluride Arts invites you to celebrate the Colorado premiere opening of Gaioscope with artist Brooke Einbender during a special Golden Hour gathering at Heritage Plaza in Mountain Village today, Wednesday, August 26th. 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The block will be rocking from 5 to 8 on North Pine Street. Don't miss it. Arlene Coria Valencia's AHA exhibition, Mi Quiero Ir Contigo, I Want to Go With You, opens Thursday, August 26th at 5 p.m. at the AHA School's Daniel Tucker Gallery. Arlene's work uses repurposed textiles on canvas to discuss the history of human migration as a way of survival. Join Telluride Chamber Music in the beautiful grounds of the Livery in Norwood for a free and fun hour of chamber music in the West End. The show on Thursday, August 27th, features Yak Duo, Yasuo Ishikawa, tenor and alto sax, Kenny Goldman on keyboards. 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And for the weather,
Today we have a 40% chance of showers and thunderstorms afternoon, partly sunny with a high near 74 and a low tonight of 51. Basically the same for Thursday. Friday's a 30% chance of showers afternoon with a high near 75 and a low near 53 and 80% chance of showers on Saturday. So there you go. Still a monsoon pattern. That's the community calendar. 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Major time difference out there, and I do appreciate that. 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And we appreciate our listeners who keep this station rocking. Okay, back to music. Here you go.

That was Sinead O'Connor, Emperor's New Clothes. Before that, Tracy Chapman, Give Me One Reason. Linda Ronstadt, When Will I Be Loved. Tina Turner, The Best. So that's what you've been listening to since 10:15. Wonderful female musicians. And it is fundraising time. And thank you, Ciara Green, for your donation to CODO and to Dublin Air. I appreciate that. So, if you would like to donate to CODO and you would like to donate under Dublin Air, please do so online or give me a ring here in the studio, 9707284333. All right. This one goes out to you, Dennis. Here you go.

0: It's a beautiful day in this neighborhood, a beautiful day for a neighbor. Would you be mine? Could you be mine? It's a neighborly day in this beauty wood, a neighborly day for a beauty. Would you be mine? Could you be mine? I have always wanted to have a neighbor just like you. I've always wanted to live in a neighborhood with you. So let's make the most of this beautiful day. Since we're together, might as well say, would you be mine? Could you be mine? Won't you be my neighbor? Won't you please? Won't you please? Please, won't you be my neighbor?
1: All right, folks.
2: I turned it on
1: way too hot, and you weren't ready. I'm
2: here
1: sorry. All right, here you are. Hello.
2: Here I am.
1: Hello. Thank you, Dublin Air.
2: Oh, I was like, where'd my phone go?
3: Fundraising.
1: Oh, well,
2: yes,
1: thank you.
2: Right?
1: Thank you for doing some fundraising.
2: Yeah, Denise, that's the Dublin Air Show. If you'd like to donate, how much more do you need? $150? Denise needs
3: $150.
2: Oh, only $50.
1: Yeah, only $50.
2: Give us a call right now, 728-4333, if you want to donate to one of the most amazing human beings, but also a great show.
3: Thank you, guys.
2: Did you hear that last song she was playing? Kate Bush.
1: I did.
2: Hey, run it up that
1: hill. I did. And I was downstairs
2: Do it.
1: Trying to run it up that hill. Run it up that road.
2: I love that so much.
1: Here's the thing. I actually at some point want to do like a legitimate cover of that song. It's such a cool song.
2: Please
1: Uh-oh,
2: do.
1: We got a call.
2: Oh, we got a call.
4: Uh-oh.
2: Hey, now. Good morning. You're live on KOTO.
4: Hi, I'm calling in to donate $50 to your show.
1: All right, we would love to take
2: $50
1: today.
2: $50, wait, to Mosher Exposure or to Denise's show?
4: I'm sorry?
2: Which show would you like to donate it to? Denise? The one I just was listening to. Dublin Air. Yay!
1: We're going to get it. Hey, caller, what's your name?
4: Holly.
2: Hi, Holly. Is that with an I or a Y?
4: It's a P, like a Polly.
2: Oh, it's a Polly.
1: Like Polly.
2: Polly.
1: Aw. I have a friend named Polly that lives in Ridgeway, but I don't think this is her.
4: No, I don't think so.
2: Aw, where are you, Polly?
4: Where are you? I'm down valley.
2: Cool.
1: $50 towards Dublin Air.
2: Dublin Air.
1: Polly, can I grab a... I'm trying to think. I don't want to take your credit card information over the open phone line, but I can...
2: There's Ben.
1: I can put you on hold, and Ben in the other room can take your info. Is that good?
4: That'd be fine.
1: Awesome.
2: Thank you, Polly. Thank you so much.
1: Dude, you got to love it. And look, we have another call already.
2: Okay. Oopsie.
1: Nope.
2: Stand by. Polly, thank you so much for calling for Dublin Air.
1: That's from Down Valley. Yay.
2: Thank you so much.
1: For Dublin Air.
2: All right. Now we move right into fundraising for the Mosher Exposure Show.
1: That's right. If you, dear listener, want to contribute to our delinquency.
2: Just a huge amount of money or just a little bit.
1: Any amount, really. You can give us a call right now, 728-4333. That's 970.
2: Mm-hmm.
1: If you're listening in Delaware.
2: Mm-hmm. Or Rehoboth Beach,
1: or Portland,
2: perhaps.
1: Portland, Oregon.
2: Timmy, come on
1: if
2: now.
1: If you're listening from anywhere and you want to say hey to Rosie, you want to call Rosie Playbrook. On the spot like the way that she calls you on the spot sometimes,
2: mm-hmm.
1: This is your chance.
2: That sounds great.
1: That's right. I mean, or you could say hey to me. I'm
2: Claybrook.
1: Here too. Yeah.
2: Claybrook. Love it.
1: Come
2: okay,
1: on now.
2: Well, wonderful. It's a beautiful day.
1: Rosie, it's a beautiful day. We are mildly sad in the studio because one of the greats has gone on to her Tennessee mountain home in the sky.
2: She's just such a beautiful person.
1: Such a beautiful person.
2: But there's a lot of beautiful people out walking around, especially this town. And I say that not beautiful aesthetically, but may or may not be.
1: I mean, yeah.
2: Just acknowledge and say, hey, thinking about you. Love you.
1: That's
2: and,
1: right.
2: You know, take it from there. Say the good stuff before they die.
1: Be kind. I mean, isn't that like what her billboards across America say, like, choose kindness? It's something
2: Who,
1: like that. Yeah. Yeah, man.
2: I posted Dolly's story, and it was when Dolly was talking about her mom. Have you seen this? Do you follow me on the social?
1: No. Do you want to play? Does it have audio?
2: It has audio.
1: Is it atrocious?
2: No, it's beautiful.
1: All right, let's play it.
3: Person that just could tell you anything,
2: her
3: make
2: mom.
3: Sound good, cook anything. And
2: talking about her mom.
3: Make it taste good. I remember this one time, it was Christmas time, and we always had our little church service at the little house of prayer.
2: Get ready to call.
3: And of course, I guess the church had thrown in a little money to where everybody could have a little grab bag, because we always had services and everybody around our parts were very poor. So everybody was going to get a little Christmas present, even the grown-ups, the women, and, you know, especially the kids. So I remember this one particular time that Mom had so many kids that they were giving all of the presents out to all Mom's kids. So Mama didn't get one, so I remember this one lady saying, well, Abby Lee, you won't mind, will you, because you had so many kids, they got so many of the presents. And,
2: who's that
3: of course,
2: clown?
3: Mama, everybody's a kid at Christmas. And I remember Mama said, no, I understand that. So I saw Mama over sitting on the bench crying. She didn't make any noise, but I went over and I said, Mama, you can have mine. She said, no, honey, I don't want yours, but I love you because of your good heart. So because of Mama, I've always tried to have a good heart.
1: Right.
3: And I just want to love everybody, not just at Christmas, but all the time. I want everybody to love me. I know that's not possible, but the ones that do love me kind of make up for the ones that don't. Mm. You know what I mean? But anyway, I always think about that because I thought, you know, Mama was just a little kid, too. At Christmas, she never had a chance to grow up. She was just a kid when she started having us.
1: Mm.
3: 15 years old when she had my sister Willardine. But anyhow, I'll always remember that, and I always remember Mom saying I had a good heart.
1: That's so sweet.
2: Anything. Okay, I'm telling
1: That's
2: you.
1: That's so sweet. let's take a moment. We've queued up some Dolly songs, even though this isn't really a music show. But
2: what's it? Hey, wait. Here's the big question, though. What's this show about, anyway?
1: Today,
2: mm-hmm.
1: It's about getting to living.
2: Better
1: get to living.
2: Love this song. By the one and only Dolly Parton.
1: People always come. Wait, now where is that photo you're showing?
2: When I was listening to this song this morning, that's the photo
1: this
2: I took.
1: This is what you were looking at?
2: It's a field of sheep.
1: That's a lot of sheep.
2: It's a lot of sheep.
5: Your attitude just seems to be so good. How do you keep it?
2: I love her.

0: Rosie, can I tell you what the name of this album is?
1: Please.
0: Dumplin'.
1: Is it really?
0: It is.
1: I mean, you could sing this. Claybrook, you could sing any song.
0: Likely. You know, when I...
1: Likely.
0: When I
1: was... We just crying here on the Mosher Experience.
0: When I was sort of first playing a bunch of music in town here in the... Let's date ourselves. The mid-2000s. 20-ish years ago. And
1: cool. Very cool.
0: And I used to play Jolene all the time. Because the White Stripes had done that cover that was so cool, yep, and kind of brought that song back into the public, you know, attention.
1: Mm-hmm.
0: But then I started listening to it, right? And it's got this really great guitar part that, you know, this rhythmic guitar part that wasn't that difficult to learn, right? For me. And so... Mm-hmm. And so it was so fun to, you know, learn that song and play that song. My, I think a lot of Americans have a really special place in our heart for Dolly. I know that mine is also just as a child of the 80s watching way too much television that my parents weren't really paying attention to what we were watching. she was in three movies that were hugely important to me. As a kid, 9 to 5, obviously.
1: Oh, yeah.
0: With Lily Tomlin and Jane Fonda and Dabney Coleman. And that movie is so funny to this day. It really holds up. There was another one that, like, I don't know, this one's probably B or C list, and it was called Straight Talk. But she played like a radio talk show host. Isn't that funny? And then
1: wouldn't that have been fun?
0: And then the third one is
1: what?
0: Steel Magnolias.
1: Yeah. How many people watched that last night? So many.
0: I hope everybody chooses to watch a Dolly Parton vehicle. She also had a variety show in the 70s that
1: she did.
0: You can find some really cool stuff on YouTube and otherwise on the internet. You can find these old clips of her on this old variety show, and it's goofy, you know, as those 70s style shows were.
1: Yeah, of course.
0: But it's so funny. And she, and again, just this idea that not only was she so incredibly talented as a musician, and as an actor, and she was, you know, very funny, just as a person and a storyteller.
1: She's just all good. She had a good heart.
0: She had a great heart.
1: Great heart. Great heart.
0: I
1: Your
0: mean,
1: mom said you had a good heart. You had a great heart.
0: You know, we all know about the Imagination Library.
1: Yes.
0: And you know, and if you listened to NPR All Things Considered yesterday, you heard some of that story where, again, she's choking up talking about, you know, being raised by her father who couldn't read or write and how impacted she was by that. And so she dedicated so much of her mission and her money to making sure that any child in this country could learn to read and have books to read.
1: Our listener, Katie Lyons.
0: Oh, hey, Katie.
1: Our Thule friend up there.
0: Yeah, the I gotta check out that dog ramp.
1: She's got the dog ramp. Thule's got the dog ramp, the crate, the bicycle basket in the works.
0: Cute.
1: But we need that stabilizer for the seat, Katie.
0: We do. Let's she was get in into R&D, Katie.
1: She's in a meeting yesterday. Okay. She texted us.
0: Yeah.
1: She said, we got this. We got this.
0: We're doing it. We're doing
1: but
0: it.
1: But Katie posted the fundraiser that she had her and her wife had donated to the fundraiser for the books. And I did not know prior to that about the books.
0: About the books.
1: So we have some of our favorites in the whole, on this show, is Mr. Rogers,
0: uh-huh,
1: Dolly Parton.
0: Oh, yeah.
1: Okay.
0: Yeah.
1: I mean, the best of the best.
0: The best of the best.
1: Yeah. So good.
0: As compassionate and kind of American icons as there could be, Dolly and Mr. Rogers.
1: Right.
0: Yeah, not bad.
1: So today, I said I would stop by the free box and see who was around to get on the show.
0: Yeah. Did you find anybody?
1: I didn't make it to the free box.
0: Okay.
1: You didn't
0: make it that far.
1: I went up to the sheep country.
0: Okay.
1: Went up to the high country this morning. But a friend was supposed to be coming over here, so I'm about to text.
0: Okay.
1: If you don't show up when you're supposed to, it's going to cost you, right? The money.
0: Yeah. Oh, uh-huh. That's right.
1: Yeah. So do you want to show up or you want to donate?
0: Or do you want to show up with a check in hand? I mean, we love that, is what I'll say.
1: Show up with a check or cash. I don't know about the cash.
0: Who will take cash? Friends, listeners, there's a few of you out there. There's dozens of you now, we know.
1: Mm-hmm.
0: And you've heard a lot of it this week. We are fundraising here at Kodo. We started last Friday with guest DJ Day. What an amazing day that was.
1: Yeah,
0: again,
1: speaking of
0: legends, we had 2 hours in that day dedicated to recently departed legends of this community.
1: Human.
0: One being Roby Peabody, and we had the Roby's Rapscallions Hour, and it was so much fun. I got to host that hour. And just, you know, it's just fabulous to sort of mix it up and remember the friends that made you love this place, right? And then the final hour was for BF Deal, the Legends Never Die Hour. And it's the same thing. It's the same thing. It's listening to a community come together to celebrate and remember and thank the person that made them feel like they were a community.
1: Right.
0: Yeah.
1: And I had a lot going on Friday, which is a big mistake.
0: We all did. You didn't have a lot.
1: No, I mean, no. So, no, when you're out and about and you're not doing
0: the
1: show,
0: right.
1: Which I've been in this hot seat before, I know how it works.
0: That seat is hot.
1: It was hot.
0: That seat is hot, but it's so much fun. And the best part of a day like Guest DJ Day is, you know, for us, is all the calls and hearing from all of the people who are listening. And who appreciate the radio or appreciate whoever they're hearing on the radio.
1: Yeah.
0: And so here is a clunky segue. So if you appreciate
1: clunky.
0: Ain't
1: nothing clunky about
0: what you're hearing on the radio, give us a call, 970-728-4333, and let Rosie and I, Claybrook, know why you listen.
1: Yeah.
0: Hey,
1: yeah,
0: let us know. What's the show about?
1: Anyway. What's the show about anyway? Hey, how about the listener who called and asked us that very now famous slogan, give us a call and know how we appreciate you and your thoughts. And we're still asking the same question over and over. What's the show about anyway? People are going, wait, seriously though, what is the show about? So film festival's coming up.
0: Uh-huh.
1: But prior to film festival, okay, we have a party in the driveway.
0: Tomorrow?
1: Mañana.
0: We have a party in the driveway.
1: With the Gold Kings.
0: Yes.
1: Correcto.
0: The Telluride Gold King.
1: Oh, sorry.
0: I mean...
1: Do you have to say that? That's like saying 970.
0: I think it's like saying 970.
1: Okay.
0: Yeah.
1: The Gold King.
0: But Steve Green, the amazing lead of the Gold Kings.
1: Mm-hmm.
0: And Brian Wallahan is on bass. He's a neighbor up here in Catholic Valley, as we call it. And a great guy, and he serves on the Kodo board, so like wink wink, hey Brian, how you doing? And then our very own Nocturnal Emission, Ashley Bowling, is the drummer for the
1: Ashley.
0: Oh boy.
1: Ashley.
0: They came up here and did a in studio performance.
1: Of course
0: yesterday.
1: They did.
0: Ashley brought a drum set in here.
1: One night I was walking by here
0: I've
1: with
0: never
1: a friend.
0: Been so bold as to bring a drum set in.
1: A snare? Just a snare or like the whole set?
0: I've never.
1: What did he have?
0: I don't think he brought the whole. He had this. He had his chair, his hi hat, and his snare.
1: His hi hat.
0: Yeah, you got to have a hi hat.
1: You mean a cowboy hat?
0: The hi hats.
1: A hi hat on the drum set.
0: Yeah.
1: That's
0: what
1: it's called. Nothing about no drum.
0: That's what it's called.
1: Remember, I was in band class and I got stoned and I got kicked out of the clarinet section and they put me into the drums. And I was like, "That's where all the stoners are."
0: I was gonna
1: people.
0: Say, it's a perfect place for the stoners.
1: I guess Dr. Bennett was just saying to me, you just go over there where your people are, Rosie. You don't belong here in the clarinet section.
0: You don't belong with the classical musicians.
1: Although,
0: can I tell you that the drums are the most fundamental instrument and the most basic human instrument in existence?
1: Of course
0: Hi,
1: they
0: what's
1: are.
0: Happening? Are you soft shoeing?
1: She is soft shoeing.
0: She's over here two-stepping.
2: In my fancy shoes.
1: Yeah,
0: hey.
1: Yeah.
0: Hey, which of your three microphones do you want? Okay, gotcha.
2: I'll take this green one right here.
3: Beautiful.
2: Did you guys already say thank you to everyone for donating on Guest DJ Day?
0: Are you talking
2: about fundraising?
1: We're talking about it.
0: We were talking about how cool it was to hear from all the people.
1: And
2: I know.
0: Yeah.
2: It's so cool. And this morning, even at drop-off for Clyde, this other mom came up and she was like, what a great guest DJ day. And I was like, oh my gosh, even the moms are listening.
1: Those moms. Where's he in school at this point? How old is he?
2: He is 5, and he's at Telluride Elementary School in kindergarten.
1: He's right here in my backyard.
2: I know.
0: Such a big deal.
1: He's right here.
2: Right there.
1: Can you pick him up today? Was that yesterday? Yeah, I've been put on the list before.
0: Yeah, is she on the safe list? Yeah.
1: I'm on the safe list. I've done that. I did that with Grundy's kid, right? I was on the list, so they called me one time.
2: Like an emergency contact?
1: Yeah, it was no emergency. She was probably working, right? Her and Tora were working.
2: Oh,
1: and,
2: totally.
1: Hey, Rosie's going to come, you know, I'm on the list. So then I go get young man, who's hilarious and brilliant. Hey, can we go to the grocery store? I'm like, oh, yeah, that's what people do, don't they? They take the kids. You go over to Clark's. So we're in the line, and he goes, and he's getting some food at the deli, getting some stuff. You know, we're up to $50 at this point. And he goes, do you think it'd be okay if I got a gift card? Because we're on this thing. And I was like, I don't know. What do you mean? He's like an Apple or a Visa or one of these. Like, how do you do it? He's like, this is what you do. Give me $100. And then it's going to be my credit card.
2: Oh,
1: and
2: my,
1: like,
2: God. That's brilliant.
1: Wilder, you're like, you're brilliant.
2: But you're also like, I took you here to get some, like, chicken tenders, man. What are you doing?
1: Yeah. What's wrong with barbecue and chicken tenders? Nothing.
2: A gift card? He wanted a gift card.
1: He got a little card of some sort. I don't think it was $100, but it was something. I mean, the kid, that's smart. I mean, you ask, you might receive.
2: They know how to negotiate.
0: And it's always funny to me how it's like at the checkout lane, it'll be like, here's a gift card to Applebee's. Here's a gift card to Buffalo Wild Wings.
2: God.
0: And I'm like, where is the nearest Buffalo Wild Wings?
2: Exactly.
0: You know what I mean?
2: I will say,
0: I ain't going to use that gift card.
2: Talking about, so lunch is a big thing, right? Because I'm always like, what'd you have for lunch? What'd you eat for lunch? And he's like, we had these, like, quesadillas, and he's like, but I didn't eat the black beans because they seemed unnecessary.
0: No way, buddy. You need the fiber.
2: Necessary. And this morning
0: unnecessary,
2: he said, you know how you say, like, for God's sakes? This morning he says, he was saying, God forsake, and just laughing.
1: I kind of like that. I kind of like it. Like, I like it a little bit better like that. That's good.
0: Great.
2: So what did we talk about Dolly, though?
1: Oh, we played a
0: we
1: story.
0: Talked about, I talked about
1: did
0: Steel Magnolias just a little bit.
2: Oh.
0: I started to open the door to Steel Magnolias.
1: Yes. Well, we also played the story that she says and tells about her mom, and we were crying.
0: Her mom and not getting a Christmas present. Rosie was crying.
2: You mean...
0: But I was touched.
1: Why are you trying to be so tough?
2: A family of 6 kids.
1: I'm 1 of 10.
2: Oh, my God. But you also got left one time, so I mean...
1: One time? What are you kidding? I was given away on vacation. So anyone who was at that... What's that called? That moth thing that we do, that down-low thing?
0: The down-low story.
1: Straight up, given away in Canada to a family because mom says... But you really liked that little girl and her brother.
2: Oh, I'm like, God. It's
1: no,
2: so
1: I didn't. I wanted their bicycles. I didn't have a bicycle, so I borrowed. I thought you were playing and had a good time. I'm like, listen, it was chlorophyll over my nose. I think, I don't know what happened that day, but something.
0: Yeah.
2: There was no so funny.
1: We're not going on any rides. They're expensive. I'm like, what kind of sub-vacation is this? No telephones, no nothing. So I was left. Do you think I have abandonment issues?
2: No.
0: I think you've worked through this.
1: Yeah.
0: Clearly.
1: No, I don't think so.
0: Clearly you're healed.
1: If you have abandonment issues and you've worked through them somehow, some way,
0: if you can,
1: without swearing,
0: if
1: call
0: you
1: us.
0: Can advise us on working through abandonment.
1: Hey, let's call Mandy Miller.
0: Yeah, we love calling Mandy.
2: Oh, yeah.
0: Miller.
1: Yeah. Let's
2: Good
1: call
2: idea.
1: Mandy. Random.
2: Good idea.
1: But not random. Mandy Miller is a local therapist who we love.
0: Kara, what's the first exposure you recall of Dolly? In your childhood?
2: Oh my gosh. Good question. Let me think about that.
1: I like your earrings.
2: Thank you.
1: You have a nice outfit on today.
2: Why, thank you.
0: It's a visual medium.
2: Thanks for contributing to it.
1: Yeah. She's probably talking with someone who has abandonment issues.
0: She might be talking to someone through the grief of losing Dolly Parton.
1: Actually.
2: I will say, you know what, my favorite quote from Dolly Parton.
3: Hi there.
2: You're not going to leave a message and be like, we need to talk about abandonment issues?
0: Here's the thing. If Rosie calls you between 11 and 12 on a Wednesday.
1: Don't say it. You answer the phone.
0: She's
2: obviously in an appointment.
0: Also, if KOTO calls you. If we try to sneak it past you and KOT calls you between 11 and 12, you answer the phone.
1: Yes, exactly.
2: So, my favorite quote from Dolly is, dumb blonde jokes don't bother me because I know I'm not dumb and I'm also not blonde. Oh, that's good.
3: Oh, man.
1: Did you ever go to a Dolly show? Anyone?
0: No, and I always wanted to go to Dollywood, and I've never been. But so
1: I don't know if I can now.
0: We need somebody from Tennessee, like Warren Gilbreth from the Music Store, come down and explain why you are so sad as a native Tennessean that Dolly. Warren, yeah, we were
1: we
0: having
1: love Warren.
0: A. Let's. He's at the shop.
1: Well, it's music.
0: He's not
1: it's all.
0: Answer.
1: Why not?
2: Did you see that? Was that story or something op-ed maybe in
1: music.
2: The New York Times about like how. She was one of us, and it's like all about this very thing.
1: Hold on. Hi, you're live on KOTO.
4: Hey guys, it's Ellie the intern.
1: Oh, Ellie.
2: You're not from Tennessee.
1: How are
2: Ellie?
1: You?
4: Guys, I'm not from Tennessee, but let me tell you something.
1: Okay.
4: My dad and my two roommates are making peach pie right now, which I feel like is very.
0: Aww. Ellie, you better be bringing some of that pie into the office.
2: Right, what time are you getting here? So I'm here. Yeah. The peach pie.
1: What time's the delivery, Ellie?
4: The delivery is approximately, it's going to be like 7 p.m., but it might just be an empty pie tin, if that's okay with you guys.
1: That's weird.
0: That's crazy.
1: That's weird.
0: That's crazy.
1: Ellie.
4: That's crazy. I know it's crazy. I know it's crazy.
1: Ellie.
4: I'm sorry.
1: I know I'm going to ask this over the air, but, and I could otherwise text you, but it's not as much fun. There's a young man who would like to meet you.
2: Love this.
4: Wait,
2: okay. Where are we going?
1: What's that?
4: What? Sorry.
1: There's a young man who would like to meet Ellie the intern.
4: What?
1: Did you just burn yourself on that pie? What happened? Ellie? Are you excited about that?
4: Wait, I'm so excited. Are you kidding me?
1: Do I kid about things?
2: You better be ready for this, Rosie. Okay.
1: I am ready. No, for real, Ellie. For real. He's so cool. I hung out with him this morning. He's really smart. He's tall. He loves my dog, Indy.
0: Ugh.
2: What is his name?
1: We're going to leave that for now. We'll talk. So, Ellie, will you call me later and we're going to make the connection?
4: Yeah.
1: Ellie.
4: Wow.
1: Yeah.
4: Wow. Thanks, guys. I hope you found me love in Telluride.
0: I hope we did, too.
1: Listen.
2: Where does he work?
1: We all love you, for starters. But, I mean, come on. Aww. Ellie, you are great. You are wonderful. We
4: guys,
1: miss you.
4: Guys, thanks. I miss you. And let me set the record straight. I did find love in Telluride, and it was at CODA with all my coworkers who I love.
0: Aww. Ellie, you're so sweet.
1: She said
0: she loves us.
1: She found love with her coworkers at CODA.
0: She loves you, Kara.
1: Yeah.
0: She loves
4: you.
1: Yeah,
0: we love you, Ellie.
1: If you're single and you're looking for love, I would come up and pretend you're giving a donation at the Purple House on Pine. But
0: let me ask Ellie real quick before we let her go. Ellie, are you working on any buttons today?
5: Oh, my God.
1: Buttons?
4: I am.
0: Okay.
4: Let me tell you guys what I'm
0: can
4: working
0: we tease?
4: On.
0: Can we tease it?
4: Yeah, I'll give it. Yeah.
1: Okay.
4: So I'm working on two new button designs. One is a tribute to a wonderful, wonderful lady who we just tragically lost. And I can't say any more, but the buttons are great. And then the second button is on theme with
0: on theme.
4: The other button in terms of being a cowgirl.
0: Oh, okay.
1: Okay. And
0: That was an excellent tease, Ellie. And interested parties come to Live at the Drive tomorrow, right?
1: Oh, yes.
0: Yeah.
1: Live at the Drive tomorrow.
4: Actually, I have an incentive for anyone wondering if they shouldn't come.
0: Oh, okay.
4: I'm dyeing my hair red, and I'm debuting it at Live at the Drive.
1: Wow.
0: Are you really? Good job. All right.
1: What kind of red?
0: Dude.
1: Like
0: how red?
1: Well, I'll see you tomorrow. Ginger. I'll see you tomorrow, Ginger.
0: Like Ginge?
4: Yeah. I'll see you guys tomorrow.
1: Okay.
0: Oh, my goodness.
4: I hope my blind date likes it.
0: I hope so, too.
1: Okay, I know he will. All right. Bye, honey. We'll see you tomorrow, and can't wait to talk to you later.
0: Bye, Ellie.
4: Okay, bye, guys. You're the best.
1: Ciao.
0: Ellie, you're
1: Ellie,
0: the best.
1: The intern.
0: She's so cute.
1: She's so cool.
0: Oh my God.
1: So cool. And yeah,
0: we have guests.
1: We do. These are my surprise. My surprise. I didn't know you were coming in today. Did I?
5: We're on the way to the museum, and we are just.
1: I love it. Hold on. Get in the microphone. Yep. So we have Majid.
6: Hello.
1: And we have
6: thing on.
1: We our little girl Barb, who has lived here, and okay. You know when you're walking down the street and you just sit down on a park bench?
6: She always says
1: that. Or not a park bench, but like the bench that's on the street. That Barb started that. Okay? Barb started that with
6: I didn't invent that.
1: With a
6: I
1: friend.
6: I perfected it. I didn't invent it.
1: Oh, hey, there's a rich fella calling.
0: All right,
1: let's
0: all right.
1: answer this.
0: Let's get a donation.
1: Hey, hi Matt, you're live on KOTO.
7: Oh, hi.
1: Oh, hi.
7: I did not expect that.
1: I hardly
7: sorry.
1: Ever do.
7: Well,
1: you never know.
7: The reason I called you will be reserved from radio, but how's it going?
1: Going great. We're just doing some fundraising to keep us on the air, because I know that's risky. So,
7: well, I did see a check that came from, I believe, the laundromat the other day, so...
1: You signed that. Did it go...
7: Did it go where? KOTO.
1: Okay. Well, you can donate directly to the Mosher Exposure Show by going online.
7: Oh, yes, because it's like a competition, right?
0: It is.
1: Honey, everything is. You're in Telluride now.
0: Yep.
1: Everything's a competition.
7: All right.
1: You walk, slow down the street.
7: All right.
1: Walk
7: well,
1: fast.
7: I am glad to do that. And do I just go to KOTO.org?
0: That's right.
1: Let's go to that drop down chart, and you go down to Mosher Exposure, and there you have it.
0: That's right.
7: All right. Sounds good. I will do that today.
1: Oh, I
0: Yay.
1: Love it. Well, when you rang in, here comes your face with your, I don't know, you're on a sailboat or something. Uh-huh. And I'm like, oh, here's a rich guy calling. I'm going to answer this one. Guy on a sailboat.
7: I think I was fishing on a little skiff in Mexico.
1: I don't see a fishing pole, Brandy.
7: Well, we were underway at that
1: point. Okay. Mexico.
7: All right. Well, hey, I'm going to let you guys pick up on some more donors.
1: Okay. All thank right. you so much.
7: Give me a call later.
1: Okay, I will do. Ciao, ciao.
7: Bye.
1: Okay. If you'd like to call anytime, go right ahead. Majid, Barb. So Barb invented the sitting on the bench.
6: Perfected.
1: Yeah, perfected.
6: Yeah.
1: Perfected.
6: Perfected.
1: Yeah, chilling.
6: For a certain day.
1: Chilling.
6: Yeah, or two.
1: And every day they just waved to me as I was going to work. And Majid, wait, do you know Claybrook?
8: I do not.
1: Okay.
8: Hi. Nice to meet you.
0: Nice to meet you.
6: So, I don't think I do either.
1: Oh, Barb,
0: yeah, nice
1: really?
0: To meet you.
6: Yeah, nice to meet you.
0: No.
1: This is who we talk about out in California.
0: Right. Okay.
1: Barb, yeah. Barb Hunt, Majid, I don't know how to say your last name.
8: Nazari.
1: Yeah. I do know how to say it.
0: It's pretty easy. Yeah.
1: Nazari. Yeah. So, Barb and Majid live here, and sometimes they have to go out to the Bay Area
6: right.
1: to do business.
6: Yeah.
0: Tough.
6: So we can afford to eat here.
0: Tough break. Yeah.
6: Which we can't, but, you know, we're trying.
0: Yeah. That's what we're all doing here.
1: We're just
0: hanging on, squeezing that rag out, you know?
1: Are you going to finish that apple?
8: I have to say,
0: can
8: it's
0: I have
8: cheaper
0: that pill?
8: To be in Bay Area now than it is.
1: Oh, let's not get started on that.
0: Yeah.
6: We're hard
1: not
6: to
1: when we're trying to
0: don't let
1: fundraise.
0: Us face reality. Yeah, don't let us
6: right.
0: face reality.
6: I mean,
0: don't
6: the radio, KOTO radio is really the most affordable thing you could buy here in Telluride. So.
1: Oh,
0: hey,
6: do it.
0: There it is. That's
1: there
0: a
1: it
0: pitch.
1: Is.
0: That's
1: it
0: a
1: is.
0: Pitch.
1: And you guys generously donate every year.
6: Yes.
1: Every time there's, which is twice a year, the fundraising.
0: Yeah.
6: Oh, at least.
1: And at least.
6: Yeah.
1: And
0: can I tell you this?
6: Lots.
0: We're never going to be like, subscribe to KOTO.
1: Mm-hmm.
0: No, we're not going to sell you some subscription that you forget about. We're going to get in your face once or twice a year and ask you for money.
6: It's perfect.
0: It's
6: really.
0: Better than a subscription.
1: All right, here's my...
6: I don't know. They get a lot of money from me, too, though.
0: They
6: the
0: did.
6: Toothpaste
0: they,
6: people.
1: Yeah. These guys have the most beautiful liquor store, wine shop in...
6: San Anselmo.
1: I always say Larkspur, then I get corrected.
6: Marin.
1: So beautiful. What's the name of it?
8: Ludwig's.
1: And you can order from Ludwig's, and you can get it shipped to your house.
8: Yeah,
1: we've done that.
8: Go to our website, and then we'll love to send you.
1: Yeah, you can special things.
8: Whatever you like.
1: Yeah. Here's a friend has just commented, I'll donate, but you know I hate my voice and get nervous on the air.
0: All right.
1: KOTO.org, then,
0: that's right.
1: I guess.
0: If you hate your voice.
1: Don't hate your
6: me
1: voice.
6: Me too.
0: Don't do that. Exactly. That's like, it's just a thing. It's just a thing of us hearing
1: running up that hill.
0: The frequency differently when it's played back to us. It's like Doppler effect, right? It sounds differently because it's coming from a different direction.
1: Speaking of that, let's call the music store.
0: Oh, yeah.
1: Yeah, we're going to call Warren.
0: We want to put our Tennessean friend on the spot.
1: Anyone from Tennessee, we're going to try to reach today to just hear and commiserate about losing Dolly.
8: Of course, yes.
1: I already cried on the show.
0: I mean, I'll say, like, it's misty. It's misty in here.
1: It
0: gets in the mountains.
1: Her story of her mom, it's on my Facebook.
6: Okay.
1: We're friends. I cry. You're going to cry? You can cry. I know.
0: It's okay.
1: I know.
0: It's totally okay.
1: It's okay. It's okay to cry. I think it's fine and healthy. We tried to call a therapist, but she didn't answer. Talked to her about my abandonment issue. She didn't answer.
6: Yeah, what maybe that's a different kind of therapist.
1: Wait.
0: Let's see if we can get...
1: If you're a therapist, would you give us a call also? Because we'd like to talk about some stuff. We're calling right now one amazing musician, but he's from Tennessee.
0: One of many.
1: I know.
0: It depends on who answers.
1: Okay, so I'm just going to go through my list.
6: We're going to go.
1: No. Abandonment. Didn't you just hear what I said?
6: Tell me about it.
0: Well, hello, Telluride Music. You're live on KOTO.
9: Hello, KOTO.
0: Hello. I'm looking for Warren. Where's Warren?
9: I'm right here.
0: This is Warren. You sound funny.
1: He lost his accent.
0: Yeah, you lost your accent, sir. I'm looking for a native Tennessean.
9: That would be me.
0: All right.
9: Born and raised.
0: Hey, buddy, you want to talk to us for a minute or two about Dolly Parton?
9: Oh, man. Yeah, I could do that.
0: You told me a story yesterday I thought was really sweet. And and I want you to tell it to our listeners.
9: Well, I mean, I grew up in East Tennessee, Knoxville. And I believe, if I'm remembering correctly, Dolly went to like our rival high school, Sevier County High School. And so every year she would come to like all the schools in the area and just kind of hang out with the kids and bring us books. And it was kind of reminiscing yesterday. She would sit down and take a photo for anybody who wanted one. And I'm pretty sure I've got photos of me and Dolly from kindergarten to I think like fourth grade.
1: Beautiful.
9: And when I was telling Claybrook that, she was like, oh, so she's like y'all Santa Claus. And I was like, that's exactly what she's like.
0: Yeah, like Santa Claus or the Easter Bunny.
9: Yeah, right.
1: But she's Dolly.
9: With a less creepy face.
0: With less, a little less like trauma and anxiety when you go to meet her. Because she was such a...
1: What a thing, though, to
0: take a photo with every child that wants it. Mm. To give a book to any child that wants it. Anyway...
9: Yeah,
1: some of those
9: that's
1: kids.
9: That's pretty cool.
1: That is cool.
9: That was, you know, at the time I don't think any of us realized how cool it was. And it was just kind of like, you know, another thing that you do at school, you know, like an assembly or whatever else. And in hindsight, like what a neat, you know, I don't want to say opportunity, but a neat, like just experience to have as a youngster.
1: And look at you now, an amazing musician as well.
0: That's right.
1: Don't laugh.
9: I've been
1: you
9: called
1: are.
9: Worse.
0: You've been called worse. All right, Warren.
9: Yeah.
0: Well, we'll let you get back to selling all those fancy guitars and $40 guitar picks.
9: Come down and hang out.
1: Oh, yeah.
0: All right, y'all.
1: It's a cool place.
0: And we do want to thank Telluride Music Company for generously donating to KOTO recently. Not to Mosher Exposure, though. They donated to Spice of Life because Curry works there.
1: Curry. We love Curry.
0: All right, Warren. Y'all have a good day.
9: All right, adios. Thanks for the call.
0: Adios.
9: All right,
0: see ya.
1: Okay, now we're going to call another person, a Telluride transplant from Tennessee. Now, what are you guys up to today on your gallivanting around town?
6: We're going to go to the museum.
1: Okay.
6: Machine has never been there.
1: Oh, it's going to be great.
8: Yeah. Never been in KOTO Station
6: either.
8: Oh, so
6: nice.
1: Okay.
8: Great.
6: Yeah. He's on tour.
1: Yeah.
6: We'll
1: get him a sticker.
6: And then we're going to have dinner with them later.
1: Are you?
0: Oh, nice.
1: Okay, wait. He didn't answer yet. It's kind of low.
0: I've got it low.
1: I got you.
0: Until he picks up.
1: I don't know how to do that technical stuff. Do you think he's not going to pick up? Because
6: he could be busy. I mean, he has, like, jobs.
1: Well, that's who we call. We call busy people.
0: Right. That is what we do on this show.
6: Well, no, because you call me. Never
1: you're busy. Yes, you are. Barb, you're amazing. And I want to come out and visit you all.
6: Okay.
1: Again.
8: Please.
9: Hello, this is David.
1: All right, David. We'll call you back. All right, we'll call him back. Tennessee, right. You're from Tennessee. Give us a call, 728-4333.
0: If you also have multiple photos of you as a child with the legend Dolly Parton, let us know.
1: I love that you're going to the museum. I heard the new installation is fabulous, and I haven't seen it yet. Maybe I'll walk up there after the show. Yeah.
6: We'll probably still be puffing to get up this hill.
1: Be running up the hill. Here we go. Kate Bush.
6: Okay. I mean, we're going to donate online because I guess that's easier.
0: Oh, I love that.
6: And
1: we love you. Thank you so much. Thank you.
8: Thank you so much.
0: It's nice to meet you, Majid. Yeah, thank you so much.
6: I'll see you on a bench nearby. I haven't seen you yet.
1: See you on a bench nearby.
6: Bye.
1: We'll make see you
0: sure,
1: after this.
0: Sounds good. Look forward to y'all it. Make sure you stop by the office here and grab a sticker on your way out or some other merch.
1: Ben's over there. Yeah. You need one of those. I bet Majid doesn't have one of those stickers. Yeah, bump. Yeah.
0: All right. Thanks,
1: thank you for being here. Thank you. Love you so much.
6: Love you.
1: Bench of your choice. All yours.
0: Well...
1: we were running up the hill. That's
0: Marla.
1: That's Marla right there.
0: Hummingbird.
1: Mm-hmm. She sent me that intel yesterday. Hummingbird. I mean, yeah.
0: One of our newest DJs.
1: Mm-hmm.
0: And she's also working on a cool project where she's going to interview some Kodo people.
1: She asked me.
0: That's amazing. That's a fabulous ask.
1: She asked me.
0: That's
1: I'll
0: a
1: do
0: good
1: it.
0: One.
1: All of a sudden, I was like, sure.
0: Yeah.
1: Was I shy?
0: You're a great choice.
1: I was like going into the coffee shop and needed some steam. I said, yes, I'll do it.
0: Well, like not to...
1: I'll do it.
0: Not to like blow up her spot, but you're a good pick for this, Rosie. The name of the project is The Soul of Telluride.
1: Soul.
0: And so she is finding those people in our community and interviewing them.
1: So speaking of names,
0: mm-hmm.
1: We have been asked again. And oftentimes again and again, to consider if we're going to do a new name change on our show.
0: Oh, okay. What would you call it?
1: I hadn't thought about it yet. Okay. It was a touch base last night.
0: Sure.
1: Touch point. And I don't have an answer, but if you are out there listening,
0: if you donate $2,500, how much do we want to say and they get naming rights?
1: $3,700.
0: Mm-hmm. We will give you naming rights of this show.
1: Whew.
0: Oh man.
1: With conditions.
0: Okay.
1: You can't be naughty.
0: Nope. It has to be FCC approved.
1: Mm-hmm.
0: Mm-hmm.
1: It can't be. Well, that's it.
0: Yeah.
1: Can't be naughty.
0: It can't be disparaging.
1: Or disparaging. Okay. 728-4333.
0: Yeah. $3,700. Throw it down right now.
1: $3,700.
0: And we will allow you to name this show.
1: Mm-hmm.
0: Whatever you want.
1: Okay. Let's do it.
0: Unless it's naughty.
1: we get to be. Now,
0: I have a boring idea.
1: Mm-mm.
0: Okay. Now, I'm not going to say it then.
1: All right. Go ahead.
0: All right.
1: Go ahead. Just to make our other ideas big.
0: Local exposure. Yeah, it's boring.
1: Yeah.
0: Yeah.
1: Yeah, I think it's not boring. It's just like... Mm.
0: It doesn't really say.
1: Meh.
0: It doesn't really say what this show is about.
1: What's this show about anyway? Is that the name of the show? What's
0: a lot show of times anyway? I kind of think it is, but as you said it earlier, like it's become a slogan or like a catchphrase, and I do kind of think it's a little bit slogan-y.
1: That came from our friend Gray Rembert in a text message that it was basically the slogan of the show, and she loves it.
0: Yeah.
1: Yep. Well,
0: hi, Gray. I have a package to mail to you. It's in my office.
1: Cool.
0: Yep.
1: Very cool. Look at this new movie.
0: How about it?
1: It's not out yet.
0: So here's the thing. As part of our fundraising, right, we had these camo hats. Very cool. How about that? The coolest thing that you could have in 2026 is a camo hat.
1: Correct.
0: Of whatever it is. And you, Rosie, walked in today with this very cool one. Promoting a upcoming film.
1: The Wrong Girls.
0: But what I like about this version of the camo hat is that the camo is a weed leaf pattern.
1: I couldn't believe my eyes.
0: It's so funny, and I love it. And if I ever reorder camos for Kodo, we might have to do a weed leaf camo. It wasn't an option when I did the first order, but yeah, now I'm thinking about it.
1: If it's good for Kristen Stewart, it's good for Kodo.
0: Yeah. All right, who we got?
1: Okay, that's a message about some Is that happening at the library?
0: Yes. It just is at the library, I think, all the time.
1: It already is. Yeah. It's there all the time.
0: So
1: thank you.
0: Thank you, Marilyn, for texting in a message about Dolly's Imagination Library. I do believe that our local Rotary is the local sponsor of that, and you can sign up at the Wilkinson Public Library.
1: I love it.
0: You can sign your child up from 0 to 5. Dolly Parton will send a book to your child every month, I think. I mean, it's so many books.
1: Maybe Indy would like to have one.
0: I know, right?
1: Mm. So,
0: we need to get Indy the buttons.
1: Okay, so
0: that she presses.
1: Okay, here's the thing with this naming the show thing for $3,700. Mm-hmm, mm-hmm. You don't just get to text us.
0: No, you have to make the donation.
1: You make the donation.
0: Yeah.
1: Then tell us.
0: And
1: the name.
0: And here's how we know, folks. I, Claybrook.
1: Yeah.
0: I'm the one that gets the emails when you make a donation at kodo.org. So we'll know if you did it or not.
1: Let's go.
0: Yeah.
1: We donation fatigue is real.
0: Absolutely.
1: It is. But donating is also fun.
0: Donating makes you feel good.
1: It makes you feel good. And it doesn't matter how much. And you don't have to call us, 728-4333. You don't have to call us. You can go on kodo.org, which is the epicenter of all of Telluride, basically. KOTO.org.
0: There's a lot of information on there.
1: There's a lot of information. It's
0: just
1: helpful.
0: Just like there's a lot of information here in the station. You know?
1: That's right.
0: I like to make a rhyme when I can.
1: What's the name of the playground?
0: Imagination Station.
1: Correcto.
0: Yeah. I love that playground. Man, if I was a kid.
1: I helped.
0: Yeah,
1: I
0: nice.
1: I volunteered, got a big old sliver, and had to go to the clinic when I was working on that Imagination Station.
0: Hopefully Dr. Grundy helped you out with that.
1: It's one of those beautiful people down there for sure. Yeah, Dr. Grundy was on the radio last night on Off the Record.
0: I heard her.
1: Yeah, you heard.
0: I heard at the very end, Julia asked him, did they have any other thoughts? And Dr. Grundy said, like, that she misses Dolly, basically. Aww. That was, like, her parting thought was, like,
1: Dr. Grundy's
0: cool.
1: We
0: miss Dolly, yeah.
1: We are lucky to have each and every one of the people who live here in this town, but in particular, some of the, people who save our lives.
0: Mm-hmm.
1: I mean, are amazing.
0: Amazing.
1: You ever had your life saved?
0: I have.
1: I have, too.
0: I have.
1: Think about it all the time.
0: And it is. It's so funny. It's funny when it's somebody you don't expect that has this skill set, you know?
1: Right. Exactly. And again.
0: Ooh.
1: Okay.
0: Oh, you don't? Okay,
1: It was another launch of a name.
0: Okay.
1: With
0: all right.
1: No donation.
0: Yeah, okay. I see what you're saying.
1: So, you know what I'm saying?
0: But I kind of like that one. I kind of like
1: do?
0: That. I think it's kind of hitting at what it is. I'm going to say I don't like the first two words, but I like the third
1: mm-hmm.
0: one.
1: Mm-hmm.
0: None of our listeners have all tuned out at this point. They're going to donate to make us shut up.
1: Okay.
0: They've all tuned out because now we're just talking amongst ourselves.
1: Once

0: friend is doing a film festival.
1: Mm-hmm, mm-hmm.
0: Okay, and it's going to be a rom-com festival.
1: Okay.
0: To which we then said, you have to have a Kleenex sponsor. For tissue.
1: For the crying.
0: For the crying.
1: For the sad, and then the inevitably tears of joy. It starts in the hero's mm-hmm. journey, right?
0: Mm-hmm.
1: It's going to start in a sort of sad place. Think of Bridget Jones. She cries a lot in the beginning, for
0: she
1: sure.
0: Does. Then she happy.
1: And then it's tears of joy.
0: Mm-hmm.
1: Yep.
0: Speaking of tomorrow's party, and then we go to sleep for a few days, and then it's going to be film festival.
1: When is
0: we could start calling film festival people, but we're not going to because it's a big surprise.
1: Usually is.
0: Usually is.
1: Yeah.
0: The wrong girls will not be here.
1: I was going to say, I bet that...
0: That film will not be here.
1: I bet that... And right. I think it's already released, perhaps.
0: It's not released until October something. Oh, I saw on the Amazon. But I mean, I think they've shown it places, but not where my eyes were.
1: Oh, man.
0: I see it. I want to see it. I don't know. It's just a cool hat. That's
1: like
0: all.
1: To find weed, out. Weed I always hat. Like to find out.
0: That's why Claybrook likes it. It has weed.
1: Because it has weed on it.
0: 420.
1: Do you smoke
0: at 420?
1: No, because I'm usually at work.
0: You're still working.
1: Yeah. But but I always like it on a Monday if Revel Without a Pause is DJing. Because if she's DJing, she'll come on and she'll like duck the song down and she'll go, just whisper, it's 420.
0: Yeah.
1: And it's like, in case you forgot. Nobody in this town could forget.
0: No. No. How's the Palm Theater looking? Is it all clean? Can we call somebody over there?
1: Maybe.
0: Oh, I know. The what's her name? The principal.
1: Sarah?
0: Yeah.
1: Okay.
0: We'll call her. Hey.
1: I'm pretty sure that it is all open, only because I think I heard...
0: I don't know.
1: Pandolfo talking on Kodo News within the last week about the effort to get it open.
0: Let's just call Sarah anyway.
1: Yeah.
0: Because she's fun. Right? Look, wait. Is
1: and
0: it
1: she's busy.
0: Oh, she's busy.
1: Yeah.
0: She's the principal.
1: Yeah.
0: We're just going to see. Got all the mud out. Or all the fancy people could go in to watch a movie and put on some plastic pants and sit on the bottom. That would have been more affordable.
2: Hi, you've reached the voicemail.
0: Uh-huh. That was a straight-up screen.
1: So here's the thing, Rosie. You're going to have to go through your phone list, and everybody that screened you today, or mm-hmm. us today, mm-hmm. right?
0: Mm-hmm. We're in this together.
1: We are in this together. Mm-hmm. And those people that screened our calls today... We're going to hit y'all up for donations because you didn't answer.
0: Mm-hmm.
1: Yeah.
0: Mm-hmm.
1: Yeah. That's the price you pay for not answering.
0: I don't like my voice on mm-hmm. the air.
1: Warren says, come on, Lauren. I couldn't even recognize Warren's voice.
0: I know. He didn't. He lost his accent.
1: He did. I think he was going neutral.
0: And he went neutral. Can y'all do that? You do that.
1: Yeah.
0: Sure
1: I do.
0: You can.
1: I do all the time because.
0: Not all the time because you get the tonky tonk. Your voice.
1: I code switch multiple times through the day because it just depends on what am I saying, right? Am I joking? Am I serious? How much alcohol have I had in my system?
0: Mm.
1: Are there any Southern people within 4 feet or arm's reach of me? You know? These are all the things that will influence
0: fair.
1: The accent.
0: That's fair.
1: Yeah.
0: I went
1: to South Carolina last month, right, for a vacation, and charged it up, you know?
0: Yeah, charged it up.
1: Oh, heck yeah, man.
0: Did you go to the beach?
1: I did. I got me some beaching. Mm-hmm. I ate boiled peanuts and biscuits and fried chicken mm-hmm. and all the good things. And I didn't find any shark's teeth because I'm bad at finding shark's teeth, but my nephew...
0: Yeah.
1: It's unbelievable. This kid comes in every day and has dozens of shark's teeth that he has found on the beach. It's incredible.
0: Why are the are they adolescents? So they're losing their teeth?
1: No, because they're like fossils. So they're thousands of years old. There's a lot of shark's teeth out there in the Atlantic for
0: okay,
1: sure.
0: That makes sense. Okay. Never thought about it,
1: yeah.
0: But I am now.
1: Yeah.
0: I mean,
1: imagine how many teeth are in one shark and then all the sharks. My goodness.
0: I had a thought last night as I was trying to go to sleep. And then today, this thought came back last night.
1: Mm-mm. Okay, I was going to say, mine never come back.
0: Why do coyotes attack dogs? Because coyotes are basically dogs. Okay.
1: That's evolutionary competition.
0: It is right
1: yeah,
0: there.
1: Yeah.
0: But then I'm driving down the road. I'm running up that hill.
1: You're running up that hill.
0: And I see a coyote. And you know what?

0: He's skinny.
1: Uh-huh. Mm-hmm.
0: He's skinny, or he or she. Mm-hmm. I don't know how to tell that. But that coyote not killing anything. He not eating.
1: Yeah.
0: He's on the valley floor.
1: Their food sources are probably more scarce this year because of drought.
0: Dang. Well, what about a coyote going to the river? Can they go in and get a fish? I don't know much about the nature.
1: I would love to see that documentary, though. You know, like when you see the ones of the snow fox, like diving into the snow. I want to see a coyote fishing. I want to see it happen.
0: I mean, he's just going to be like, I am so hungry. I'm going to the San Miguel.
1: Yeah.
0: And then there's some big fish in there.
1: Yeah. But that is also, friends in our listening area, why you keep your dogs and cats inside at night around here, because the coyotes are hungry and their food sources that they would normally be going for might be more scarce right now.
0: Which are dogs also, though.
1: For sure. But again, they're kind of pushed into that, right?
0: And then I fell fast asleep. I just don't get it.
1: It's the same with the bears. We talked about the bears last week.
0: What's up with the dum-dums kicking the sea lions?
1: Jerks.
0: No, come on. Be nice to animals.
1: They need to learn those lessons from Dolly Parton about having a big heart.
0: Have a big heart.
1: Choosing kindness. You know?
0: All right. Well, anyone have a final thought or two about... Well, Dolly, of course.
1: Anyone want to call in and buy the naming rights of this show? 728-4333. You've got 6 minutes left.
0: Oh, yeah. One, our listener, she wrote, I can't donate that much because I'm buying Spurs season tickets.
1: Okay.
0: But I'll send a small one for your show.
1: Here's the thing.
0: Because I love you so much.
1: That listener is also the same listener that used to send us the taxidermied squirrels.
0: Correct.
1: on the
0: strip pole.
1: Stripper pole. And I have recently also seen on Instagram, like, somebody has taxidermied like a lizard of some kind. Ooh. And now they're like, but it's got a cigarette and it's got lipstick on and like a house coat and it's funny. It's very funny.
0: Everything starts in Telluride.
1: I think that listener would love that video.
0: This weekend, Billy Strings is in my hometown. Well, I mean, he lives there too, but
1: the Freako Enrico? No, what was it called? The Freak
0: Ionia
1: Fair.
0: Freak Fair.
1: Yeah, the Ionia
0: Freak
1: Fair.
0: Ionia Freak Fair. Yeah. So if you want to see where I spent a lot of my childhood, go to Ionia Free Fair, probably.com.
1: And then your brother's having a blowout party, right?
0: Oh, yeah. He's going to burn the sofa.
1: So funny.
0: Yeah. You're going to burn the sofa. I asked Agnes if she was going to go to the Billy Strings.
1: Susan, you're not Voldemort. We can say your name.
0: Yeah, Susan.
1: Yeah, Susan, you're the one who has the taxidermy squirrels, and you got to look on Instagram,
0: Chipmunk.
1: Susan. There's these lizards, and it's somebody doing a voiceover, and it's hilarious. Right. It's like a lizard smoking a cigarette.
0: I just also think maybe another thought about Dolly, that we all be a little bit more like Dolly. In our actions, in our heart, stuff.
1: As women, we move forward in the world with our shoulders back and our tits up.
0: Is that what she said?
1: That's what I said.
0: That's what you said.
1: Because how would Dolly move in this world,
0: she'd be
1: right?
0: doing that.
1: That's what she did, no matter what, right? It's like Kara said, she said, like, she knew she wasn't dumb and she knew she wasn't blonde. It didn't matter what she wasn't. It mattered what she was.
0: She took... That's it.
1: Ooh.
0: Right there.
1: Yeah.
0: That's right. I like that. She took so many shots. She took so many shots.
1: Her whole
0: we all
1: career.
0: Do.
1: Yep. Her whole career. But what's amazing is like this response that culturally we are all having in this country to the fact that she's gone.
0: Last night at the National, they're playing some Beyonce, they're playing some Donna Summer.
1: Because why wouldn't you? I mean, right? You would.
0: Okay.
1: Yes.
0: Okay.
1: Divas.
0: And then we said, Kate, would you please put on Dolly Parton? The entire restaurant went crazy.
1: Of course.
0: And there was cheering and everybody. There's
1: stumble out of bed and I stumble in the kitchen. Pull myself a cup of ambition.
0: Mm-hmm.
1: Yawn and stretch and try to come alive.
0: What's your favorite Dolly song? Anyway? That's one of them, I know.
1: That's probably one of them.
0: Yeah.
1: You know what? She did a cover of, this has come up recently, she did a cover of the Collective Soul song, Heaven Let Your Light Shine Down. And it was 20 years ago when she was first coming back into, when bluegrass, 25, 26 years ago, when bluegrass was kind of first coming back into the zeitgeist and the mainstream. And Dolly did this bluegrass album and she covered this Collective Soul song, Heaven Let Your Light Shine Down.
0: Let's hear it.
1: And it was amazing. We didn't pull that. We didn't cue that one though.
0: We didn't, but
1: we did.
0: Better
1: cue,
0: Get to Livin' was one we did.
1: Better
0: play.
1: Get to Livin', and we also cued.
0: What a great song! I mean, I'd never heard this song until today. And someone had just said to me, yep, we better get living. And that's when I heard the song. It was crazy.
1: And then this is the other one we cued after the Gold Rush, her cover
0: from,
1: I want to say, the 70s or 80s with Linda Ronstadt and Emmylou Harris.
0: Well, I listened to that this morning as well.
1: It's so beautiful. And it's mostly at the beginning here, it's mostly Dolly. But we don't want to make anybody cry.
0: We're not making. They're going to cry on
1: their
0: own.
1: Cry,
0: we can't make somebody
1: cry. Okay.
0: You can't make somebody do anything. They deserve it. All right, I'm just going to say goodbye at this point.
1: All right, we can say goodbye and leave it with this.
0: And you,
1: we've only
0: like
1: got
0: to go
1: 3 minutes
0: KO,
1: anyway.
0: 3 minutes on this show is a long ass time. KOTO.org. Do what you can. Thanks a lot.
1: Do what you
0: Thanks
1: can.
0: Thanks for listening.
1: We thank you all for giving, and especially those of you that have given already to KOTO, no matter if you gave to Mosier Exposure or if you gave to BF Deal. Thank you all so much for what you've given so far.
0: See you tomorrow.
1: The support that we get in this community is bar none, above and beyond, and other radio stations are jealous.
0: K-double-O-K. See you tomorrow.
1: Y'all. You've been listening to KOTO and Telluride, KOOK in Ridgeway. NPR headlines and news are coming up in 2 minutes. Enjoy this, Dolly.

0: Hey, it's 7 minutes after one in the beautiful valley on a fine Wednesday, nice and cool out. Well, it says it's 82 degrees out there. Feels a little cooler. You're flying with a fish bag here for the next 2 hours with special guest Captain Jim in the house all afternoon. How's it going today, man?
1: That's excellent. Thank you.
0: All right.
1: Thank you.
0: Thanks for having me.
1: Hello to everybody out there in KOTO Radio Land.
0: We're going to be spinning tunes and raising money for KOTO up until 3, but right now it's time for your community calendar for this 26th day of August. Birthdays today: Mike Begley, Dave Deitch, Jeff Lipsky, Jen Ritt Winter, Charles Hobbs, Todd Rector, Chris Snow, and Jerry O'Rourke. Happy birthday to y'all.
1: Happy birthday, Jen. I think it's a good one, big one.
0: Oh, has he got a zero on it?
1: I think it does. Yeah.
0: Happy birthday, Jen.
1: And Jeff Lipsky, our resident homegrown photographer, professional extraordinaire. Yeah.
0: I know. Who hasn't he photographed?
1: Nobody.
0: Right? It's all right. R1 School District Board Retreat is taking place today. That's going on right now until 3 p.m. at the Wilkinson Library.
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0: Join Sheep Mountain Alliance, San Juan Citizens Alliance, Patagonia Telluride, and Wilkinson Public Library for Water in the West, the Colorado River, and Lake Powell. A conversation with author and journalist Zach Podmore. Zach is author of Life After Deadpool and will discuss the state of the Colorado River and the future of Lake Powell. 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
1: Arlene Correa Valencia Zaha art exhibition, Me Quiero Ir Contigo, I Want to Go With You, opens tomorrow, August 26th. No, today, Thursday, August 26th at 5 p.m. No, it's Wednesday, August 26th. Sorry, this thing is confusing. At the AHA School, Daniel Tucker Gallery, Arlene's work uses repurposed textiles on canvas to discuss the history of human migration as a way of survival.
0: Opening tomorrow at the, what was the venue again?
1: That's at the AHA School.
0: The AHA School.
1: Yeah.
0: All right, Telluride Arts.
1: Yeah, well, it's either tomorrow, Thursday, or today, August 26th. Not sure which, because it says
0: I'm going
1: both.
0: With tomorrow.
1: Okay.
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1: 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And that is it. Todd's going to give us the weather, I believe.
0: Yeah. Take a quick look this afternoon, calling for a 20% chance of showers and thunderstorms. Our high is currently 84 degrees. Tonight's 10% chance of showers and low around 51. And then tomorrow, slight chance of showers, high of 74. and a 40% chance of precipitation. Then tomorrow night it'll be partly cloudy with low around 51. Friday, a 30% chance of showers with a high of 75. And partly cloudy on Friday night as well, down to 53. And then a slight chance of showers on Saturday, a 50% chance for the EDM show.
1: Oh, is that this weekend?
0: Yeah, Saturday night it'll be rocking out there with the bass frequencies, and showers are likely on Saturday night, possibly a thunderstorm before midnight, then chance of showers and thunderstorms, mostly cloudy with a low around 50. Showers and possibly a thunderstorm on Sunday, mostly cloudy with a high of 65, and then showers likely on Sunday night with a low around 48, and on into the early next week, chance of showers every day. Keep that monsoon coming. Take it.
1: Yeah. Well, Todd, you know, the world sure is mourning the loss of Dolly Parton yesterday.
0: Isn't that the truth?
1: Yeah.
0: A true legend and icon. And more than just music, just in life.
1: In life, you know. She's one of the very few people that was not divisive.
0: Right. Everyone's mourning her.
1: Everybody.
0: For sure.
1: Everybody. I loved the quote that she said. You know, I don't mind it when people call me a dumb blonde, because I know I'm not dumb and I'm not blonde.
0: Love it. So let's, Captain Jim and I are going to be up here raising money until 3. We'd love to hear from you. No pledge too small or too large. 970-728-4333. And why don't you kick things off with some Dolly?
1: Or you can text us.
0: You can text us too.
1: Or
0: 970-729-2222. That's...
1: Yeah, I
0: hey,
1: found
0: look,
1: the,
0: there's one.
1: Oh, we
0: just
1: got
0: came
1: one?
0: In. That's
1: Should
0: how
1: we
0: easy
1: answer
0: it is.
1: That? Or
0: is... No, it's just a text
1: message.
0: Let's play some
1: okay,
0: Dolly.
1: Let's play. I found this Dolly and Chris Stapleton duo covering Bob Seger.
0: Love it.
1: Night Moves.
0: Yeah, we try not to talk too much. We'll be spinning tunes mostly.
1: Don't forget to call.
0: Give us a call. 728-4333.

I woke last night to the sound of thunder. How far off? I sat and wondered. Started humming a song from 1962.

0: Yeah. That's Dolly with Chris Stapleton there covering a Bob Seger classic. Thanks for that one, James.
1: Classic. Yep. Love Chris Stapleton.
0: You're flying with the Fishbag and Captain Jim here on KOTO until 3 p.m. We're up here spinning tunes and raising money for Cutter. Love to hear from you at 728-4333. Already heard from a few friends. Thanks to all of you, every single person out there that's supporting public radio this year. Lost some federal money, but the community always rallies. So, of course, we got Mr. Lionel Starr, Ajax Cleaning, all-around cool dude, and a reasonably good poker player.
1: Thank you, Lionel.
0: Thanks, Lionel.
1: A.K.A. Lift Ticket.
0: Lift Ticket. You guys know him. He's famous. Also, Chris Clark, C-Note, who was recently in town for the Big 5-0, was generous enough to pledge all the way from Atlanta, Georgia. And Uncle Willie, that's Dr. Bill Hall to many of you, if you end up in the ER. Three down as well, with more to come.
1: Thanks, Doc.
0: Thanks, Doc. Thanks to everyone. Give us a call. I'd love to hear from you. KOTO.
1: Hey, can I just read something real quick, Todd?
0: Read it.
1: I'm going to do a personal lost and found here because I lost my wallet somewhere on Main Street Friday night.
0: Oh, bummer.
1: Small black wallet with two credit cards, driver's license, and some cash in there. Anybody find it, please call me at 728-6063 or 719-330-4915. Keep the cash if you want it. If you found it, just give me the driver's license, credit cards back. That would be
0: great. He would love to get those back. Help brother out.
1: Yep.
0: You know that works when you have to go redo all that.
1: It's kind of a pain.
0: That's Captain Jim. Hopefully one of you guys found it and will give us a call. This is Supertramp. This is KOTO. This is Fundraising. Telluride. Give us a call.

0: classic Supertramp. That's our theme for the day. 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
1: Yeah, thank you for some of the pledges that we got coming in. We got Jonathan Harris calling in from the big Bay Area.
0: Nice.
1: And
0: thanks, Jonathan.
1: Much appreciated. And, of course, Kevin Croak. We love having Kevin.
0: The goose always comes through.
1: The goose is always there for us, and very happy about that.
0: Thanks,
1: we
0: Jeff.
1: Have a request, actually, that's coming in from the top of Judd Wiebe. And
0: we can't say no to that.
1: Can't say no to that. So that's from our good friends Neil and Mary Johnson, and there's a request that we're going to put on right now, and that's Trey Anastasio. From
0: also longtime supporters of Coda, I might add, and generous in helping us out this year.
1: Absolutely.
0: Thanks, Neil and Mary.
1: Yep.
0: We definitely got that coming up for you. You got something else keyed up? Or?
1: I do, yeah. Either way.
0: Either way, and then we'll get to that here in just a second. Number up here is 728-4333.
1: Yeah.
0: Love to hear from you.
1: You know what?
0: What?
1: We're not too proud to beg.
0: No, we're not. That's a fact. It's for the right reason.

0: That's Mick and Keith. Stones just, they always hold up. Hey, it's 1:29 in the afternoon, and you're in tune with listener-sponsored KOTO. You're flying with the fish bag here, and Captain Jim.
1: Hey. Yeah, we're begging.
0: We're not shy.
1: We're not too proud. Yeah.
0: But we did get a couple more pledges. David Wadley.
1: Thank you, Deputy.
0: Thanks, Deputy
1: Sheriff.
0: Inspector, I heard.
1: Inspector.
0: Investigator. Anyway, and pretty good golfer, all around cool dude. Thanks to David, and also Captain Jim sitting here to my left, three down as he always does. So I guess it's my turn to do some matching pledges.
1: Let's call Wadley Detective.
0: Detective. Let's go with Detective. Yeah. I like that. Anyway, at least for the next little while here, I'm going to match any pledge that comes in at 970-728-4333. Let's double it up.
1: Any or all?
0: Any and all. Bring it on.
1: Okay.
0: 970-728-4333. And we had that.
1: Oh, hey, are we going to have a drawing?
0: That's coming up later. Stay tuned. Okay. We have more exciting things
1: Keep
0: coming.
1: Keep your radio on, that listeners.
0: But right now, we need to take care of that stash for Neil and Mary. This is a new live acoustic Trey Anastasio going out to our friends up high up in the mountains. 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

depending on wheels. 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Zipping through the forest with a fertilin fleas, to grow with them spindles, the mutant I see. I capture the dread beast who falls to his knees and cries to his cohorts asleep in the tree. 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

0: That's the Black Keys here on KOTO from their album El Camino. Gold on the ceiling. I'm sitting up here with Captain Jim. We're raising money, having some luck. Had some calls. I actually just had Fletcher just walked in and handed us a dollar bill. Fletcher Atwell, thanks for that.
1: Had a walk in then.
0: Yeah.
1: The calls aren't coming, though.
0: Not so a lot of calls.
1: 728-4333.
0: That's the number. And I'm, till the top of the hour, I'm matching pledges. So make your money go twice as far. I'm going to match Fletcher's pledge that he just walked in, and we'd love to hear from you.
1: Hey, that's a good opportunity.
0: Meanwhile, Captain Jim's got something keyed up. What do you got for us?
1: I got a little Jack White.
0: Jack White.
1: Yep, here we go.
0: Let's hear it.
2: Dear friend, if you want to feel better, don't let the devil make you toss this letter. If you've been crossed up by voodoo, the wizard of the lizard. You got family trouble, man trouble, woman trouble, no life is a brother. You're looking for a true friend or a true lover, or if you've been living undercover. Well, I'm coming to your town to break it all down and help you with all of this. I'm looking to help you find bliss one day, but one way can't miss. I'm here to tear all the walls down. Doesn't matter if it's a large town or a small. Just like Joshua and the fabled walls of Jericho, I'm here to tear down the institution. God spoke to me, said, listen to me. I anoint you with the power that'll get them all moving. You're agitated, you're prayed and meditated, you're concentrated on getting elevated. By sundown, Monday, you who come will be blessed with a big money blessing. You will be doubted by all the unbelievers on all of the things I'm addressing. But you must tell seven friends. You must first bring seven friends. And don't be selfish and keep this all to yourself and don't eat shellfish. Hate is trying to take someone else's love for yourself. But I'm here to tell you that

0: That is Jack White from his relatively new album. Oh, sorry.
1: That probably is too.
0: It's a couple years old, actually. The album's called No Name, and
1: all right.
0: When it got released, it had no
1: name jacket.
0: And
1: it was
0: no
1: all
0: color.
1: White.
0: Just
1: you could only get it as his vinyl store for a while. Kind of cool, actually.
0: Kind of, you know, on brand. Songs on brand.
1: Yes, indeed. And we just got another call from the lovely Jennifer Barker, who called in, always a supporter of Kodo. And she made a generous pledge. Thanks for that. I'm matching pledges up until the top of the hour, so it's going twice as far. That's 10 more minutes. If you're out there listening, give us a call. 728-4333. We're going to be auctioning some stuff off in the next hour, too, I believe. But
0: that's called leveraging. You can leverage your money.
1: Exactly. But I know that Jen's a fan of Chris Robinson and some Black Crowes, so let's do some of that right now. It's your radio station, Rock and Roll KOTO.
0: Right on.

0: the one, the only Lowell George.
1: It's hard to beat Lowell that guy, man. Mm.
0: I mean, who else wrote as many good songs as Lowell George? Not that many.
1: Not
0: people.
1: Many. Hey, Bob Dylan.
0: Yeah.
1: Different, though.
0: Different. It's 4 minutes before the top of the hour. You're Fine with the Fishbag and Captain Jim up here at KOTO. Phones ring in. People are bringing checks in. We just love this radio community we have.
1: Getting text messages.
0: Yep. We have our five reasons here to donate to CODA. Let's read one of them. CODA is navigating a new financial era. Help us close the gap while we find our footing, because CODA lost 25% of its annual budget in 2025, about $200K. But luckily for us, we got this awesome community we live in, and you guys all pull together and do what you're doing right now.
1: I'm going to read one other reason, is the fish bag is matching pledges for the next 4 minutes.
0: Oh, there's that.
1: And we just got another generous pledge from
0: Neil doubled down.
1: Nerge
0: doubled down. He was having such a good time, and then he heard I was matching, so... Yeah, 3 more minutes. I got some, I keyed up some ZZ Top because Frank Beard passed last week. Long time drummer with ZZ Top for decades. Just a machine, he was. Hopefully you saw him when he played at Blues and Brews. But anyway, one more song, a few more minutes till the top of the hour. Love to hear from you. 728-4333. Fine with Fishbag, Captain Jim.

0: 2:02 in the afternoon on a beautiful Wednesday here in the valley. It's 79 degrees right now. And you're fine with the fish bag for one more hour here on KOTO, along with Captain Jim sitting in.
1: Ahoy.
0: Helping me out, helping us all out, raising money for KOTO. Thanks to everybody who called in the last hour. 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Looks like Timmy Stuntman's looking for some help. He's looking for extras for a Brand USA commercial. Looks like they're filming today. So,
1: I saw Timmy on the street earlier.
0: Yeah, I think that one might
1: probably
0: be
1: gone to the shoot.
0: Yep, it's happening out there. Okay, so we're on to Lost and Found. Paige accidentally left a nice custom-built Snake River fishing net at Trout Lake on Sunday, August 16th, around 6 p.m. If anybody found it by chance or knows how to get in touch with someone who could help, that's Paige. All we have is an email. It's ballardnorth102@gmail.com.
1: Catherine Heinrich lost her Visa credit card in town on the 15th of August. Call Catherine, 281-796-1088. Lost wallet in town park and or on street in front of post office approximately 11 a.m. to noon on Monday, August 17th. It says here, take the cash as a reward. Give me back the wallet. Thanks, Chris, at choater19@gmail.com.
0: Choater, hope you get your wallet back. Lost a clear quartz crystal necklace, 3/4 inch by 3/4. It says lost at Hoop Lake Campground or Lizard Head Rest Area. Chuck's looking for that at 719-239-0594.
1: Cell phone was lost on Ballard Trail about 1 mile from the top. It's an iPhone 16 Max. Call Sean, 970-708-4422.
0: Lost diamond tennis bracelet. It was lost at last Friday at the music up there on the green. Belongs to Katie Threadgill at 214-766-2642.
1: Brett lost a brown trifold. I assume that's a wallet. 786-972-5166.
0: And the esteemed Captain Jim lost his black wallet.
1: Oh, hey, that's me.
0: Yeah, somewhere between Chop House and Pine Street. A couple days ago. What day was that?
1: That was on Friday evening.
0: Friday evening.
1: Yeah. Non-folding. Hey, we got a call.
0: Oh, we do? God, imagine that.
1: Should we answer it?
0: Why not? Port Cano. Let's see what happens. KOTO, you're on the air. Do you want to be on the air? You're calling KOTO. Are you there? Yeah, we do. Let me just put you on hold for a second, and we'll help you with that.
2: The button on the board.
0: All right. Let's just finish up here.
1: We'll sorry.
0: Right there. Yeah. Let's see. Okay, that was the last one I had. You got any more?
1: I do. Well, this is another brown. This is a double entry here. So I already read that. It's Nick Gutierrez, brown trifold wallet. That's it.
0: Yeah, right on. That's all we got for you in the Action Line. So we're going to continue on music, continue trying to fundraise. Every pledge is so appreciated up here, 728-4333.
1: Keep the calls coming in. We love hearing from you. I mean, it's a little sparse, but we're not complaining.
0: No, we're not. Things are going reasonably well. But.
1: And we got a little another little Dolly Parton nugget for
0: you. This is a cool one.
1: There
0: for a while, they made a couple records together, Dolly and Linda Ronstadt, along with Emmylou Harris. The first one was so popular, they made a second one. And on the second one, they covered this Neil Young song, and this is a live version of
1: this. This is a recording that was from March 24th in 1999 on the David Letterman Late Show.
0: And with Dolly taking the lead.
1: All right, here we go.
3: great singers who have collaborated on this wonderful CD right here. It's called Trio 2, and it's the follow-up to the Grammy Award-winning album they made over a decade ago. Ladies and gentlemen, here they are, Emmylou Harris, Linda Ronstadt, and Dolly Parton. Kids.

0: Tom Petty on KOTO, singing about the last DJ. Luckily, we're here at one of the last remaining non-commercial, non-underwritten radio stations, thanks to every one of you out there in the listening area, and all the people that support KOTO throughout the year.
1: I appreciate the calls,
0: including Nick and Betsy Kennedy, who just called in. Thanks a lot, Nick.
1: Yes, sir.
0: Yeah, he's always looking after us. So,
1: thank you, Nick.
0: Yeah, thanks for that. And Bearable was just in. It seemed appropriate that we should probably break out some Pearl Jam.
1: Of course.
0: Let's do that. It's KOTO Telluride 728-4333.

0: Pearl Jam, rocking it out here on KOTO, 20 minutes past the hour 2. Fun with the Fishbag and Captain Jim. Thanks to everybody who's been calling and stopping by. And this is the great thing about community radio.
1: Hell yeah. You know, I'm just looking right behind me on the wall here in the studio's picture. Eddie Vedder.
0: There's Eddie with his Kodo sticker.
1: At the Pearl Jam concert, the Ride Fest.
0: Was that 10 years ago this summer?
1: Kodo sticker in his songbook. And, you know, that was pretty awesome.
0: Just another awesome thing that Kodo has done over the years. So, hey, I needed to slip in one quick lost and found. She just missed the wire there for the at the top of the hour. So Kathy Williams was hiking up to Bridalveil Road today. She said she only made it about a third of the way up. And somewhere along the way, she dropped her nice, clear prescription glasses. So if you're up that way and you found Kathy's glasses, give her a call at 303-269-1703.
1: All right, this is a bit of a reach.
0: Yeah. Okay, let's go. Let's reach.
1: Well, I'm going to reach out to Neil Young, because Neil, I don't know if you're listening. Hopefully you are. But you know what? I saw you at the parade of the Mushroom Festival just the other day, walking in the parade, you and Daryl. We were so happy to see
0: awesome.
1: It. We all just sort of quietly applauded your presence and turned to each other and said, "This town is awesome."
0: There he is.
1: So, hey, if you're listening, call us, 728-4333, and we're going to play one of your songs, one of my favorites.
0: At least one.
1: Maybe two.
0: Maybe so.
1: All right, here we go.

0: We're so lucky to have people like Neil Young walking among us in our community.
1: Yeah, it's really pretty cool. Hey, Neil, call us.
0: Call us. Love to hear from you.
1: 728-4333.
0: Everybody else out there, give us a call, too. We got another half hour to go. We're having a pretty good run up here.
1: Yeah, we're good. Thank you for the people that have called in and texted us. We've got a lot of support.
0: We'll give a rundown here at the end of the go. But
1: I also want to thank the Fishbag for doing his match that was had a little successful run earlier.
0: Yeah, it did precipitate a few and pushed us close to $2,000 for the session so far. Yeah. So if you could put us over the threshold, we'd be most grateful. But for now, here's a little Canadian band I kind of like. And the theme is right. This is the Sheepdogs, KOTO.

0: That's Los Lobos on a Wednesday afternoon. David Hidalgo tearing it up on the electric guitar. And it's 2:34. I got about 25 minutes. Fishbag and Captain Jim up here spinning tunes, raising dough for Kodo.
1: Thanks for everybody calling and texting. Well, I think there might have been a technical difficulty, a glitch on the phone line. So I know there's a lot of you that were trying to get through. And if you couldn't, then you can try us again.
0: Now's the time. I'd love to hear from you. 728-4333. And
1: we got some classic Nirvana queued up.
0: Let's hear it.
1: All right,
0: that's Captain Jim, KOTO.

0: Classic Who, going back a few years on KOTU. Fine with the fish bag for another 20 minutes or so. Me and Captain Jim up here having a good time.
1: Yeah, we're
0: rocking
1: having
0: out,
1: fun.
0: Raising money. Love to hear from you up here at 728-4333 as we raise money for our non-commercial, non-underwritten, awesome radio station. And if you didn't know, Ophir Pass Road will be closed on weekdays every weekday from now until September 7th from 8 to 5. According to San Miguel County Sheriff, the closure is to ensure public safety during removal and construction work at the abandoned New Dominion Mine. So the road will remain open from 5 p.m. until 8 a.m. Monday through Friday, or else anytime on the weekends. Little public service brought to you from the friendly folks up here, and it's we got 18 minutes to go. What do we got? Oh, I wanted to sneak in one of these. This is kind of cool. This is, you know, Billie Eilish kind of blew up there and won all kinds of awards. And her brother was there in the background the whole time, just doing
1: Phineas.
0: What he does. Phineas. Not taking the limelight, but man, this is a cool thing. Check this out.

0: Left us way too soon. That's Chris Cornell at 11 minutes before the hour 3. Nobody has a voice quite like that guy.
1: No, and guitar, you know, chops.
0: The whole thing.
1: Yeah.
0: Pretty good. Hey, we've been having fun up here. This is Fishbag and Captain Jim. Just rocking out the last couple hours. Had so much support from this great community of ours.
1: People. Hey, I want to interrupt. Before I forget, that Billie Eilish and Phineas thing.
0: How about it?
1: That was cool.
0: They're just sitting on the living room, brother and sister.
1: It was really good, man.
0: Yeah.
1: Hey,

0: That's Captain Jim.
1: Yeah.
0: Daring you to call to put us over the 2K threshold. 970-728-4333. Matching pledges for the next 10 minutes. And while you're thinking it over, let's bring you some JJ Kale to groove, or JJ Gray, that is, Mofro, to groove to. Please do call. 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JJ Gray. On fire.

0: Robert Palmer, Getting Funky.
1: Sneaking Sally. Great tune. Hey, it's really been fun hanging out with you up here.
0: Yeah, you too.
1: Nice to be back in the Cutto Towers.
0: Good to have you here. That's Captain Jim. Been sitting in the last couple of hours helping raise funds, and we got almost 2,000 in 2 hours from all you beautiful people out there. There's still 3 minutes left.
1: I'm going to be matching if somebody wants to call in the next 3 minutes.
0: Matching pledges for 3 minutes. Now's your chance.
1: But we do want to thank a few folks.
0: Well, let's send out some thank yous to Lionel Starr, C-Note, Chris Clark, Uncle Willie, Bill Hall, Jonathan Harris.
1: And Fletcher Atwell stopped by in person. Jen Barker, thank you. Nick Kennedy. And, of course, Todd, the fish bag himself, who
0: did some matching pledges myself.
1: Some pledges of his own.
0: Yeah, that's what we do. Yeah. We also had the Goose, Kevin Croak, David Wadley. Thanks for that. Neil and Mary Johnson, huge supporters of Cutto. And the one and only Captain Jim sitting here to my left.
1: And also,
0: that's how we do it.
1: Yeah, that's how we do it. We started off the show with a little Dolly Parton in memory of her passing yesterday, and then we would be remiss if we didn't mention Tim Curry, who passed away today, and we're going to leave you with a little nugget from Tim's catalog.
0: Yeah, we are.
1: From the Rocky Horror Show.
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1: Not here.
0: You don't see much of that across the country anymore. So thanks to Ben and Karen, all the staff, and everybody out there who supports KOTO. We're going to leave you that Tim Curry. Be good to each other out there. Next week, if we're still fundraising, I'll probably be auctioning some good stuff off. See how it goes.
1: Keep listening. 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

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A lovely late summer afternoon here in the San Juans. Hope you're all having a wonderful Wednesday afternoon wherever you're listening. So happy you're tuning in today. Buffalo Nichols here with you, roaming in studio this afternoon with some tunes for your midweek listening pleasure. As always, big shout out, muchas gracias, to the Senor Fishbag, joined by Captain Jim today, flying us up to 3 o'clock hour. 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

Yes, Sly and the Family Stone from 1974's Small Talk LP, Crossword Puzzle. Before that, we heard from Sugar Ray Rayford, Take Me Back, and kicked it off with some Vita Blue. Thanks for tuning in this afternoon, everybody. 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Just want to remind you, we're trying to raise some money here. 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I want to shout out Dave Peterson, architect extraordinaire, for putting us up to $2,000 for the fish bag and Captain Jim. Thanks a lot. Dave, give me a shout up here. Raise the money for Telluride. Keep the music going here.

Yeah, music from the Howlin' Wolf, taking us up to 3:30 in the p.m. today. Ooh, hold on there, Galactic. You can wait a quick second there, buddy. Just want to let you know you're listening to KOTO 91.7 FM in Telluride. 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

0: some wine.
1: Yes, the last revel on KOTO. 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It's James McMurtry. 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
2: Not that I advocate drinking or nothing. It's just my job, you see. I used to think I was an artist. Come to find out, I'm a beer salesman. Yeah, you laugh. And I'm okay with that now. It's not a bad job, really. Here's a song for the rest of you beer salesmen out there.

0: Indeed, music from Spafford taking us up to just a few minutes now before the hour of 4 o'clock. 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
1: 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We encourage your comments on all aspects of KOTO programming. Let us know what you think. Yeah.
0: Right on. Thank you, Axeman. A few more than 18 years now. Got to remind you that KOOK in Ridgeway can be found at 90.3 FM in the Ridgeway U-Ray listening area. And it is just about 4 p.m., which means it's coming up on time for your community calendar for today. Let's see, birthdays for today, Wednesday, August the 26th. Happy birthday to Mike Begley, Dave Deitch, Jeff Lipsky, Jen Ritt, Charles Hobbs, Todd Rector, Chris Snow, and Jerry O'Rourke. Happy birthday, everybody. And the Telluride R1 School District Board retreat is today from 9 a.m. to 3 p.m. Hope you guys had a great retreat at the Wilkinson Library. And Mountain Village's Market on the Plaza is about ready to wrap up. It's every Wednesday from 11 a.m. to 4 p.m. in Heritage Plaza. You can enjoy local produce, original artisan creations, kid-friendly goods, and live music from Tyler Simmons today. Hope some of you got over there to enjoy that. And you can join the Sheep Mountain Alliance, San Juan Citizens Alliance, Patagonia Telluride, and Wilkinson Public Library for Water in the West, the Colorado River, and Lake Powell, a conversation with author and journalist Zach Podmore. Zach's the author of Life After Deadpool, and we'll discuss the state of the Colorado River and the future of Lake Powell. Snacks and drinks will be provided. Meet at the Patagonia store today, Wednesday, August 26th, in about an hour and a half, 5:30 p.m. And Telluride Arts invites you to celebrate the Colorado premiere opening of Gaiascope with artist Brooke Einbender during a special Golden Hour gathering at Heritage Plaza in Mountain Village today, Wednesday, August 26th. You can meet the artist, enjoy a drink, hear the story behind the installation, and experience how the setting sun transforms the work in the surrounding San Juan Mountains. We're going to hear a little bit more about that in a few more minutes here with Brooke. Free and open to the public, the Gaiascope will remain installed in Heritage Plaza through October 23rd. Page 2. 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There are going to be some fabulous food and cold beverages available for purchase, and maybe even some sweet KOTO merch drive-in specials. The block's going to be a-rockin' from 5 to 8 p.m. on North Pine Street. Don't miss it. And Arlene Correa Valencia's AHA exhibition, Me Quiero Ir Contigo, I Want to Go With You, opens Thursday, August 26th at 5 p.m. at the AHA School's Daniel Tucker Gallery. Arlene's work uses repurposed textiles on canvas to discuss the history of human migration as a way of survival. And you can join Telluride Music Chamber, chamber music in the beautiful grounds of the Livery in Norwood for a free and fun hour of chamber music in the West End. The show on Thursday, August 27th, features Yak Duo, that's Yasuo Ishikawa, tenor sax and alto phone, Kenny Goldman on keyboards. 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And we got a couple more announcements before we take a quick peek at the weather. See, I want to let you guys, everybody, know that Ophir Pass Road is going to be closed on weekdays, August 24th through September 7th, from 8 a.m. to 5 p.m. According to San Miguel County Sheriff, the closure is to ensure public safety during removal and construction work at the abandoned New Dominion Mine. The road will reopen 5 p.m. to 8 p.m., will remain open 5 p.m. to 8 a.m. Monday through Friday and on weekends. And now, the weather. Looks like we got a kind of partly cloudy, 72 degrees outside right now, holding pretty steady. A little chance of rain this afternoon, hopefully increasing as we head in towards the weekend. Doesn't look too promising, but we'll see. You never know. And stay tuned for a special guest in just a few minutes.

0: All right, and it is now time for Access, a program available each weekday at around 4 p.m. This program is available to any person or organization by appointment with the program director. Program is limited to 15 minutes and is available only once per week per person or organization. If opinions are expressed, they are those of the speaker and not necessarily those of CODO. You, the listener, are encouraged to respond over the air with your comments. And with no further ado, I would like to introduce Brooke Einbender. Hi, Brooke.
1: Hello. Thank you for having me.
0: Yeah, how's your afternoon going?
1: Fantastic. Great. Just wrapped up installation of Gaiascope in Mountain Village.
0: You were telling me a little bit about that. Is it anywhere were folks who were over there for the market maybe getting a glimpse of the preview?
1: There was a little peep show, yeah.
0: Oh, okay.
1: But tonight's the night. When the sun goes down, Gaiascope comes alive and lights up and becomes interactive. So excited for the opening tonight. It starts at 7 p.m. And I recommend coming around 8, just when it's a little bit darker.
0: After it's a little bit darker, right. And so, yeah, I mean, we can just jump right into it. Tell us about Gaiascope.
1: Yeah, so Gaiascope is my newest immersive interactive public art installation. And it features 3 kaleidoscope sculptures that are suspended. And
0: wow.
1: They have interactive pedestals, where you can push buttons and turn a knob on the pedestal to change the lighting, the speed, and
0: so these things rotate as well? They're suspended and?
1: They don't rotate the sculptures themselves, but at the end of the piece is a video monitor that displays video art that I create inspired by the local landscape.
0: Ooh,
1: so
0: cool.
1: From micro patterns found, you know, in lichen or mushroom gills and wildflowers, spanning to larger sweeping landscapes and aspen groves and sunsets. And then I blend the video art with the videos that I create in virtual reality, because I also paint in VR.
0: Wow, cool.
1: And so it's this blend between the natural and also the digital. And similar to how you spin the end of a traditional kaleidoscope to change the patterns, the video art rotates. And so it creates that kaleidoscopic effect at the
0: Very
1: end
0: cool.
1: of the piece.
0: And you said interactive also, so are folks
1: yes.
0: able to kind of interact with the piece and
1: with
0: change?
1: The pedestals, yep. So they'll push buttons. The more you engage with the buttons and the knob for each pedestal, the more dynamic the piece becomes. And I really love it because it becomes actually this collaboration between strangers. For those interacting with the pedestals on the sides of the truss where the sculptures are suspended,
0: mm-hmm.
1: They're actually curating the experience for everyone looking inside the artwork. And it's truly mesmerizing when you look inside. I like to say it's psychedelic without psychedelics, where people really just get lost in it.
0: So is it visible to the person looking through the kaleidoscope as well as to folks kind
1: yes,
0: of
1: Yes, they're big enough
0: around?
1: Where, you know, multiple...
0: I saw the picture of them. They're really big.
1: Yes, multiple people can experience them at once. And there's 3 of the sculptures, which is great. So what I really love, too, is that kaleidoscopes are such a familiar object, maybe a nostalgic
0: For sure.
1: childhood toy. And so it really invites people into something that feels very accessible. But then when you look inside, it's this whole nother world within the sculptures that's completely, yeah, mesmerizing. And the inspiration behind the piece, so it's called Gaiascope. And Gaia is Mother Nature, the spirit of our planet. And so as I travel with these sculptures, and they started in Scottsdale, Arizona, then they went to San Jose, California for FIFA World Cup, and now they're here in Telluride.
0: Ooh,
1: but
0: cool.
1: As I travel with the sculptures, the video art changes to become a reflection of the place. And really, my intention is to ground these sculptures in the location and celebrate the natural wonders of, you know, the area and the surrounding landscapes.
0: Each location, cool. So very cool. So when you go out to California, you're looking at different plants and fauna.
1: Correct.
0: And maybe the ocean and the way the clouds and
1: yes.
0: sand and sea cells. Wow, very
1: yeah,
0: cool.
1: Yeah, and you know, for me, nature is psychedelic.
0: Absolutely.
1: And so with the Gaiascope and displaying natural forms within the piece, it's a way to experience place through a new lens, where no matter what I display inside Gaiascope through the video art, it becomes abstracted inside the mirrored chambers. And so you just feel the essence of things. And maybe it's the colors, the patterns. Maybe you can name a wildflower that's just sweeping by. But yeah, I mean, nature is so psychedelic. And so it's this beautiful synthesis between the art, place, and then the human experience.
0: And almost a little bit of science and some technology and an interaction.
1: Oh, yes.
0: I don't even know if this kind of art would be possible maybe even 5 years ago or something.
1: It's true. Drawing. It's true. Cool. Yeah, it's definitely a production. And it's really just amazing to witness, you know, families experiencing it, all ages. Kids right away will gravitate to the interactive pedestals and start pushing the buttons. There's no barrier. Which I love, and that's why I love public art.
0: And they're not going to hurt anything. They're not going to break anything.
1: No, it's pretty bomb-proof.
0: Super cool, yeah.
1: And windproof.
0: Yeah, wow, I bet it looks really big. So, yeah, talk about setting this thing up a little bit. You said you were up there setting it up, and this has been around from... You said you didn't bring it with you. You just came back from Switzerland, I was reading earlier, but this wasn't in Switzerland. But
1: not Switzerland. It was in San Jose, California.
0: Okay. Cool.
1: But yes, I have an incredible team of installers who, you know, have helped me transport the pieces, build out the truss, lift the truss. Shout out to my lead installer, Darren, who... he actually created all the obstacle courses and designed them for Ninja Warrior.
0: Oh, wow, cool.
1: So it's great to have him on the team. And so he's a pro. And yeah, you know, this is a new realm for me, is immersive, interactive public art. And so it's great to have the support of a team to help me, you know, actualize the vision.
0: Of course. Well, yeah, we're excited. And this is happening this evening.
1: Yeah,
0: this is a free event over in Mountain Village.
1: Yeah, and there'll be live music
0: and live music this
1: drink
0: also.
1: Tickets.
0: Wow, beautiful.
1: And I'll be selling some prints of
0: awesome.
1: My work.
0: Great.
1: So it should be really fun.
0: Yeah, and it looks like the weather's going to hold up for us, so a perfect night for this. And how long is this display going to be sitting down there in the village?
1: October 23rd.
0: Oh, great.
1: And it's a nightly experience. So the sculptures turn on around 6 p.m. Each night, and they'll turn off at 10 p.m. And yeah, I just recommend, you know, coming when it's dark out. That's when Gaiascope is in its full effect. And yeah, it's great for all ages. And I'm just so excited for this artwork to come to Telluride and really paved the way for more public art in this community. I think we've really leaned on music as such a great way of bringing people together, fun experiences, but also public art can do that. And I really applaud TMVOA and Town of Mountain Village and Telluride Arts for, just believing in this project and seeing the potential and impact that public art can have, similar to a concert.
0: And it sounds like Gaiascope is the perfect project for this. I mean, it's out there for everybody to see and use and touch and experience, and the price is right, people.
1: Yes. So. And I mean, you know, it's a gift to share this with the community. I've been here 8 years, and I'd say a lot of people in this town have experienced my art throughout the years, and starting as a painter, then moving into virtual reality, public art, my portal installations
0: doors,
1: in Mountain Village in 2021. So I've just brought so many different art forms and experiences here. And so this is my newest piece. It's Gaiascope's Colorado debut. And I'm just so excited to share it.
0: We can't wait to see it light up and turn around. And I am looking forward to checking this out.
1: I know.
0: So exciting. Exciting, exciting. Great. Well, great. Well, thanks for swinging through. And
1: Thank you.
0: Yeah, we'll look forward to it until October 3rd. But tonight it debuts down in Mountain Village. And sometime after dark, make your way down there. Bring the kiddos and get ready to have your mind blown by the Gaiascope.
1: Yes, and it's actually up through October 23rd.
0: 23rd.
1: So people have time.
0: Great.
1: But thank you so much.
0: Cool,
1: and yeah, I'm thrilled to bring Gaiascope here.
0: Well, thanks for swinging by. We'll look forward to seeing it.
1: Thank you.
0: Thanks a lot. All right. That's you, Brooke.
1: Awesome.
0: Yeah. You've been listening to Access, a program available to the public each weekday around 4 p.m. here on CODO. Opinions expressed are those of the speaker. You, too, may use Access. 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Telluride.

Oh yeah, music from 2012's Thou and the Get Down, Stay Down. Tune Holy Roller before that, Hospitality, Give Us Friends of Friends. And requested music from Dolly, R.I.P. Rest in peace, Dolly, we sure loved your music. All I Can Do, the title of that track. And kicked it off with some Quicksilver Messenger Service, Fresh Air. Thanks for tuning in this afternoon, everybody. 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It's Real Discovery, and this week, Kristen is reviewing Gangland. At 6:30, it's This American Life. 7:30 p.m., it's In the Red, and DJ Bex takes us through 9:30 p.m. and into the wee hours of the evening. We're going to keep the music rolling with some Simon and Garfunkel on KOTO FM 91.7. Telluride, Colorado.

Music from Aaron Cam and the One Drop South Town with the name of that track. Grow, the name of the LP. Before that, we heard from GA20, Stranger Blues. And, of course, kicked it off with some Beatles and Simon and Garfunkel. Thanks for listening, everybody. It's just about 15 minutes or so before the hour of 5 o'clock. Stay tuned for All Things Considered coming your way, the top of the hour. And wake up bright and early tomorrow morning with Crocodile Dundee at 6 a.m., from 7 to 8, it's Morning Edition, and then at 9 a.m. tomorrow morning, it's Rockin' with T. Brown. 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

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Good night. We'll see you in a week or so.

0: Good evening, Coda listeners. You are tuned in to KOTO Telluride and KOOK Ridgeway. It's coming up on 6 p.m. In one moment, we have the KOTO Community Radio News. After the news, it's Real Discovery, and at 6:30, we have This American Life. 7:30, In the Red. 9:30, DJ Bex. And starting off tomorrow morning at 6 a.m., it's Crocodile Dundee. Thanks for tuning in. We will be back in one moment with the news.
1: Field. As I say, the
0: This is the KOTO Community Radio News for Wednesday, August 26th. I'm Julia Caulfield. In today's headlines, San Miguel County shifts to Stage 1 fire restrictions. Community advocates for worker protections. Gaiascope lights up Mountain Village and a mountain weather forecast. But first, KOTO DJs are members of the coolest fellowship in Telluride, and they fuel the spirit of the station by keeping it fun and funky. Donate to your favorite show on KOTO by going to koto.org. And thank you. San Miguel County and the towns of Telluride and Mountain Village have shifted back to Stage 1 fire restrictions.
2: When we moved into Stage 2 restrictions, everything was super dry. The weather was not good. It was hot and dry and windy. And so that's why we moved into Stage 2.
0: That's Shannon Armstrong, San Miguel County Emergency Manager.
2: Fast forward about a month or so, and now we've started to see some rains. We've started to see a little bit more moisture, you know, move into those fuels. The conditions are starting to come down. And I think because we've had these fire restrictions in place, we really haven't seen very many human-caused fires. And so as a whole, the group, the region, you know, is starting to feel more comfortable kind of backing those restrictions down.
0: In Stage 1 restrictions, campfires are allowed again, but only in permanently constructed fire grates in developed camp areas.
2: Campfires like, you know, out in the woods on public lands that are just rock rings, those are still prohibited because, you know, they're temporary and they don't really do much to kind of contain the heat in the embers. But permanently constructed fire grates are now allowed. And then, of course, you know, charcoal grills on private property, gas and propane grills, as long as there's an on-off switch, are allowed now.
0: There are also fewer restrictions on smoking.
2: But we still ask that they do so either within an enclosed area, so a vehicle or a building, or over